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17: It's JoJo on the radio, and yes, this is the iHeartRadio Countdown, celebrating Daisy Chain Fields, the incredible new music festival that happened recently. My good friend Sisney got the chance to sit down with the lady who made it all happen, talking about Olivia Rodrigo, of course, and here's a little bit of that conversation.
18: Let's jump in with Daisy Chain Fields, because this was your baby. So I want to really kind of, you dreamt this, you put this together, and then finally got to see it happen. So what was it like seeing something that you created, like Daisy Chain Fields, come to life finally?
19: Wow, it's been so insane. I feel like I've been working on this festival every day for like a year and a half, and it's just kind of been in my mind and really? Like just something that I talk about and email about and like put things on my cork board about.

0: And so the fact that it's like actually here and, you know, seeing them set it up and talking to all the artists, it's just totally surreal. And I feel very lucky.
1: All right, don't go anywhere. My good friend Sisney has more from her conversation with Olivia Rodrigo. 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
2: 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Repeat it.

0: What up? It's JoJo on the radio, and yes, this is the iHeartRadio Countdown. This week, celebrating Daisy Chain Fields, the incredible new music festival that happened recently, and my good friend Sisney caught up with the one, the only Olivia Rodrigo to talk about how the festival came together, the all-women lineup, and the mission behind it. Check this.
1: Where did the idea come from for Daisy Chain Fields originally? So, and why did you want to create your own festival?
2: Yeah, I mean, I was really inspired by Lilith Fair, which is Sarah McLachlan's all-women music festival that she made in the 90s. I remember hearing about it for the first time when I was a teenager and just being so jealous that I couldn't attend and like wishing so badly that there was one that I could attend. And after a while, I kind of thought, you know, why not me? Why couldn't I be the person who puts that on? And so I was really nervous to kind of start out on this journey of making this festival. Uh-huh. It's a kind of a tall order to create a festival from scratch and to book a lineup and all of these things. And I was so pleasantly surprised with how enthusiastic everyone that I called was. I think everyone really understood what it was about and was really ready to be a part of an event that was so positive and that gave back to women's charities, which is a huge part.
1: Yeah.
2: Daisy Chain Fields, 100% of the proceeds go to organizations for the empowerment of women. So I'm really, really proud of it and I can't wait.
1: I can see how proud you are. It makes me proud that you're proud.
0: All right, don't go anywhere. My good friend Sisney has more from her conversation with Olivia Rodrigo, but now let's get back to the countdown.
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0: Yeah, it's JoJo on the radio, and this is the iHeartRadio Countdown, and this weekend, we're celebrating Daisy Chain Fields, the incredible new music festival that happened recently, and my good friend Sisney caught up with the woman behind it all, Olivia Rodrigo, of course, and they had a great conversation about how the festival came together, among other things. So check this.
1: How did you even go about deciding or choosing this lineup?
2: I mean, booking this festival was one of the most fun things ever. I called almost all of the artists myself and sort of told them about what I was trying to do. And they were so enthusiastic and so into it. And it was so fun because I basically just kind of got to pick all of my favorite artists. You know what I mean?
1: Yeah.
2: So, you know, everyone.
1: Were you nervous when you were making some of these calls?
2: Super nervous. There were certain ones that I was more nervous than others. I think calling Kathleen Hanna of Bikini Kill was really nerve-wracking because she's such a feminist icon and such a huge hero to me. And so the fact that she was down really, really was invigorating and made me very excited for the festival. You know, her, like Shirley Manson from Garbage, like that was so exciting to call her and get her support. But mostly, honestly, Sarah McLachlan, she was the first person that I called when I had this idea for the festival because she created the original Lilith Fair and I really wanted to get her blessing. And she couldn't have been more supportive and wonderful and kind of helped me and gave me advice. And
1: yeah,
2: so that meant the whole world to me.
0: All right, we'll be back with more from my good friend Sisney and Olivia Rodrigo. But right now, let's get back to the countdown.
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0: It's JoJo on the radio, and yes, this is the iHeartRadio Countdown, celebrating Daisy Chain Fields, the incredible new music festival that happened recently. My good friend Sisney got the chance to sit down with the lady who made it all happen, talking about Olivia Rodrigo, of course, and here's a little bit of that conversation.
1: You said writing about happiness can actually be harder for you than writing about heartbreak. Did Drop Dead feel harder to write because of that?
2: Yeah, you know, it's, I think Fiona Apple once very famously said, like, when I'm happy, why would I stop what I'm doing and sit down at the piano, which I find rings very true. this is a really fun one to play live, and it definitely reminds me of that intoxicating feeling of falling in love with someone who you just met. So, brings back good memes.
0: All right, we'll be back with more from my good friend Sisney and Olivia Rodrigo. Top 13 songs coming up next. Do not move. 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
0: What up? It's JoJo on the radio. And yes, this is the iHeartRadio Countdown. This week, celebrating Daisy Chain Fields, the incredible new music festival that happened recently. And my good friend Sisney caught up with the one, the only Olivia Rodrigo to talk about how the festival came together, the all-women lineup, and the mission behind it. Check this.
1: It's Sisney. I'm hanging out with Olivia Rodrigo, if you're just tuning in right now, and we're discussing all things Daisy Chain Fields Festival, which sold out in 30 minutes. That, to me, is insane. Were you expecting that kind of reaction from your fans? Fans in general? Like, because they're not just your fans. They're everyone's fans, 100%. Right?
2: 100%. Yeah, I mean, I am so excited that people understood what we were trying to do with Daisy Chain Fields. I really haven't had to work very hard to make people understand, you know, the power of positivity and togetherness and community. And that's everything that Daisy Chain represents. But honestly, I am just so proud of this lineup, from everyone to Not For Radio, to Eli, to Chapel Roan, you know, Dochi. All of these women are so incredible. And so it's just a real honor to get to play at a festival with them, period, full stop. You know, regardless of the fact that I put together the bill, I'm really honored to know them and to kind of be their peer.
0: All right, don't go anywhere. My good friend Sisney has more from her conversation with Olivia Rodrigo, but now let's get back to the countdown.
3: Number 13, Teddy Swims, Mr. Know-It-All.

0: Yeah, it's JoJo on the radio, and this is the iHeartRadio Countdown. And this weekend, we're celebrating Daisy Chain Fields, the incredible new music festival that happened recently. And my good friend Sisney caught up with the woman behind it all, Olivia Rodrigo, of course. And they had a great conversation about how the festival came together, among other things. So check this.
1: The Cure right there has the idea that falling in love doesn't necessarily fix everything. What made you want to explore that in a song?
2: Yeah, I think it's sort of the thesis statement of "You seem pretty sad for a girl so in love." You know, I think when I was young, I thought, oh, you know, when I have this perfect relationship with this guy who really loves me, then suddenly I'll feel like good enough magically. And lo and behold, that's not the case. And so I wanted to write a song about it. And I'm really proud of it. I think I didn't have the emotional maturity to write it maybe a few years ago. So I'm happy it came out when it did.
0: That was my good friend Sisney talking to Olivia Rodrigo about her song The Cure. And you know what? Let's go ahead and play it right now. This is The Cure from Olivia Rodrigo.

0: What up? It's JoJo on the radio, and yes, this is the iHeartRadio Countdown. This week, celebrating Daisy Chain Fields, the incredible new music festival that happened recently, and my good friend Sisney caught up with the one, the only Olivia Rodrigo to talk about how the festival came together, the all-women lineup, and the mission behind it. Check this.
1: You talked about Stupid Song being inspired by how falling completely in love can almost make you feel a little... I don't want to say insane, but...
2: Yeah, I would say insane. Yeah, it makes you feel crazy.
1: So you're a genius when it comes to your lyrics. And how do you turn that feeling into a song? Like, how do you do that?
2: Gosh, I don't know. I mean, I just try and try and try again. I actually wrote this song. I was super jet lagged. I was coming from London to New York. And so I just woke up at 5 a.m. and I couldn't fall back asleep. And so I went on a solo walk around New York City and nobody was out and the sun was just coming up. And I felt really inspired and I wrote this song when I got back.
1: Well, it's amazing and we love it. Thank you. Thank you for being inspired.
0: All right, don't go anywhere. My good friend Sisney has more from her conversation with Olivia Rodrigo. But now let's get back to the countdown.
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6: It's JoJo on the radio, and yes, this is the iHeartRadio Countdown, celebrating Daisy Chain Fields, the incredible new music festival that happened recently. My good friend Sisney got the chance to sit down with the lady who made it all happen, talking about Olivia Rodrigo, of course, and here's a little bit of that conversation.
1: Donating all of the proceeds of Daisy Chain Fields is huge. What made you decide to do that?
7: I think it's so important. I think I just really wanted to give back. And I think all of the other artists on the bill really wanted to as well. I think that that's so important. And I think that's what artists do. You know what I mean? When you're given so much, you kind of want to give back so much. So I think it's a really important part of Daisy Chain Fields. And there's also an area called Daisy Chain Reaction at the festival where people can go and learn about all these organizations and learn how to help and learn how to be informed. And that's been a really important part of the whole process too, is I really wanted to shine a spotlight on these charities as well.
1: How did you think about the charities that you wanted for this event?
7: Yeah, I met with all of them. I met with all of their founders and kind of heard a little bit about what they were doing and the good they were doing and the change that they were making in the world and the government, and it's ranging from everything from preventing gender-based violence to reproductive health care, all of these issues that affect women and girls. It was a lot of fun for me to actually learn about all these organizations. And I think that so many people want to make a difference and want to help, but maybe don't know where to start. And so I hope that Daisy Chain Fields can offer them a little bit more information.
6: All right, we'll be back with more from my good friend Sisney and Olivia Rodrigo. But right now, let's get back to the countdown.
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6: What up? It's JoJo on the radio, and yes, this is the iHeartRadio Countdown. This week, celebrating Daisy Chain Fields, the incredible new music festival that happened recently, and my good friend Sisney caught up with the one, the only Olivia Rodrigo to talk about how the festival came together, the all-women lineup, and the mission behind it. Check this.
7: Olivia, you've also kind of been going the opposite direction and doing these pop-ups in much smaller spaces. I love that you've been doing some smaller surprise shows for your fans with this album. What have you loved about getting back into those small, intimate rooms, especially before stepping onto this massive festival stage?
8: Yeah, it's been so much fun to play small shows lately. I think, you know, I was very lucky over the course of my career when Driver's License came out. I kind of had the wonderful opportunity of being able to just play theaters and, you know, bigger venues right away. And so It's really fun to kind of go back and play these smaller, intimate shows. And it's so fun to get to see everyone's faces and get to interact with them in more of a close, personal way. So that's been a lot of fun. Yeah.
7: Do you recognize fans? Because it's such a small venue. Like, I'm like, oh my gosh, I've seen you on my other shows or things like that.
8: Yeah, for sure. Or it's so fun to like see a friend in the audience too. Like I played a show in Brooklyn the other day and just the top balcony was like 10 of my friends and they were all dancing and it made me so happy. It was,
7: like, what does that feel ever. Like to perform like that, like with your friends? Does it just feel like you're all at a summer party and you're just like singing karaoke for them or something?
8: Oh my, a little bit. Yeah, that was my trick when I was playing arenas on the Guts World Tour. When I was really nervous, I would just pick one person in the audience who I knew most of the time was my mom or my best friend or somebody like that. And I would just do the whole show just for them. And so that helped ease my nerves.
7: That's actually, similar advice was given to me. Not that I'm trying to compare myself to your stardom, but when I started in radio, somebody told me the exact same thing. They're like, bring a picture of your best friends and talk to them. Don't feel like you're talking to the whole city.
8: 100%.
7: And you'll be so much more natural and just like in your element and you'll be at ease and comfortable.
8: Totally.
7: So I love that advice.
6: All right, don't go anywhere. My good friend Sisney has more from her conversation with Olivia Rodrigo, but now let's get back to the countdown.
0: Number 3, Bruno Mars, Risk It All.

0: We're celebrating Daisy Chain Fields, the incredible new music festival that happened recently. And my good friend Sisney caught up with the woman behind it all, Olivia Rodrigo, of course. And they had a great conversation about how the festival came together, among other things. So check this.
1: Before you go, I feel like everything that it took to create Daisy Chain Fields Festival and then seeing how fans responded to it. You know, you're mentioning maybe it turns into like 2 days later down the road, but like, what do you see? And I know you probably don't know, have the answer right now, but like,
2: sure, because this was so successful and everybody was talking about it and it sold out in 30 minutes and it was such a great outcome. Where do you go from here?
3: Oh my gosh. Yeah. I have so many big dreams for Daisy Chain. You know, I just think having a place where people can come together and forge a community that's full of positivity and hope is really a huge antidote to a lot of the discouragement and overwhelm that we're feeling these days. And so I just hope that it can continue to be a sort of positive, you know, emblem for people. And I have a lot of ideas for what I want to do next year, but I'm going to keep them a secret.
0: All right, we'll be back with more from my good friend Sisney and Olivia Rodrigo. But right now, let's get back to the countdown.
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1: It's JoJo on the radio, and yes, this is the iHeartRadio Countdown, celebrating Daisy Chain Fields, the incredible new music festival that happened recently. My good friend Sissany got the chance to sit down with the lady who made it all happen, talking about Olivia Rodrigo, of course, and here's a little bit of that conversation.
2: Do you have, keep them a secret, but I'm going to ask a little bit more. Do you feel like it's going to stay in California, or do you think it would travel across the U.S.?
3: I'm not sure that it would travel, but okay. I have a lot of ideas for who I want to play and like little activations that I want to do. And we also made this incredible zine, the Daisy Chain zine, because we were really inspired by Riot Girl punk girls like Kathleen Hanna. And so I'm really excited about that and can't wait to do a zine next year. And there's so much great stuff.
1: All right, that was a great chat Sis had with the one and only Olivia Rodrigo. And Olivia, huge congrats on your Daisy Chain Fields Festival. Also, a reminder that our iHeartRadio Music Festival, presented by Capital One, happening September 18th and 19th. 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
1: Hey, this track has been blowing up. Big shouts to the fellas, my dudes, and hyping new track, Bloody Paradise. Yeah.

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0: Kenny Chesney.
1: Ariel. 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
6: Didn't you find a Barbie shoe in your underwear one time?
7: No. They found it when they gave me a colonic.
6: Oh, sorry. 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
4: I've been listening to you for like 15 years, and you guys are awesome. I love you guys.
7: Thank you. We keep getting better with age. Have you noticed that?
8: You guys are the best morning show ever.
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11: Elvis Duran and the morning show.
12: That we survived a weekend. It is Monday. It's September 14th. Hi, y'all. How y'all doing?
13: Hi.
14: Good morning.
12: Buenos dias, Senor Nate.
15: Buenos dias.
12: Scary's in the house.
14: Good morning.
12: Producer Sam is still with us.
16: Good morning.
12: Still works for us. And there's Gandhi.
17: Hi.
12: There's Danielle.
18: Morning.
12: Scotty B in Master Control.
19: Hi.
12: Hey, Froggy, what do you want to hear?
14: Good morning.
12: What song do you want to start the show with? Another one? We've played two already.
14: Yeah.
12: I'm sorry I'm late. I got lost on the way to work. It's true, I did. Well, welcome to the day. You know, we have so much to talk about today, especially everything that happened over the weekend on our little boat. We'll get into that later. Our first caller of the day is Rachel. She called us while she was in Italy. And she's working as an au pair. Remember this call?
14: Yeah.
12: Hey, Rachel, how are you?
20: I am great. How are you guys?
12: We're doing well. So how was your summer in Italy being an au pair, as they say in France?
20: It was the most incredible thing I've ever experienced in my entire life. Oh. Definitely, if you have the opportunity to do something like that and it's something you like, I would highly recommend it. I got to do the best of both worlds, traveling and being able to work with kids. So, yeah, it was phenomenal.
12: It sounds very bougie, though, the au pair thing. You know what I'm saying?
20: Yeah, it definitely does sound bougie. It makes me think of that new show, Million Dollar Nannies.
17: Oh, yeah. I don't even know what that is.
18: Are you making $1 million?
12: Oh, my God. Million Dollar Nannies.
20: Absolutely not.
12: Hold on. Is this a show? Have I missed this show? Million Dollar Nannies?
20: Yes, it's on Hulu.
17: Oh.
12: Where have we been? Million Dollar Nannies. Well, look.
20: That's a free promotion I'm giving right now.
17: Yeah.
12: Yeah, look at that. You should invoice them. Well, Rachel, I'm glad you had a great summer. Am I too old and too male to be an au pair in Italy? I don't know.
17: No,
20: they have things called manis.
17: Yes, yeah. I know.
12: I have
17: a couple of friends who had manis, and they were awesome. They were great.
12: Oh, my God.
17: Yeah.
12: I would love to be a mani. Mm-hmm. As a matter of fact, yesterday I got a mani-pedi.
14: Hi, all.
12: The same thing. Well, look, you are the first caller of the day. Rachel, it's so good to hear from you. Come on, Nate. Stack her up. What do you got for her?
15: What didn't we give you last time, Rachel? What did we give you last time that we can give you something else this time?
20: Just words of wisdom.
15: Oh, well, then the full Elvis Duran apparel line is much better than those wisdom words
17: nice
15: we gave
17: of
15: you.
17: Her.
15: So nice.
12: Yeah, words of wisdom. You're not going to get a lot of that here.
20: But I got to meet Scary on my flight back to Venice, so that was pretty. I mean, flight back home from Venice.
17: Oh, that's right.
14: Yes, we were on line for the flight together, taking United back to Newark.
12: Look at that. Well, yes. It's like we're all connected.
20: All I remember thinking is that this is the longest 10 minutes of my life because we were already delayed an hour.
12: Oh, I thought it was because you were talking to Scary.
17: Yeah, I was like, what?
20: No. Nice.
12: All right. Well, Rachel, have a beautiful day. Thanks for listening to us. Hold on one second. And welcome to the day. Hey, I'm in Miami again. I forgot to come home to New York. Sorry, guys. I missed my flight, so I'm still here. But we do have lots to talk about. I'm here with my friend Claudia. Hi, Claudia. Good morning.
21: Buenos dias.
12: Well, yeah. And let's get into the day. The first thing we need to do is the three things we need to know from Gandhi. Then we move on. Gandhi.
21: Hello.
12: All right. Bring us back to speed. What's going on?
21: Okay. Many are curious to see if Senator Mitch McConnell will return to the Senate when it reconvenes today. We know McConnell has been absent from the Senate since June when he was hospitalized.

0: hospitalized following a fall and then diagnosed with pneumonia. Of course, there has been a lot of speculation following the release of photos many pointed out to be AI generated. Many are also demanding actual proof of life. We will see if he is there today.
1: Do you think maybe I'm AI generated? Am I the Mitch McConnell of the morning show?
2: You
1: I don't
2: could
1: even
2: know.
0: Things sometimes that make me wonder.
1: We were talking about this weekend. And I don't mean to be disrespectful. Mm-hmm. Do you think he's alive?
0: No.
1: Does
0: I'm the only one that has an opinion. Sorry.
3: Of course
1: well,
3: he
1: I don't
3: is.
1: Know.
3: Of course.
2: Oh, you
3: he's
2: don't
3: alive.
2: Think he's alive?
1: How do you know he's alive?
0: I don't. Oh, I yeah. How do you know?
1: No, no, Scary. No, I'm talking. I'm asking Scary. Scary, you do you think he's alive?
3: Yeah, I feel like it would be major headline news if he wasn't with us.
1: That's the yeah, world we're living in. That's our
2: yeah,
1: point. We don't
2: right.
1: don't know these things
2: could
1: anymore.
2: Could be AI. We don't know.
3: Oh, wow.
1: All right, turn your mic off. All right, what else is going on?
0: All right, Amazon is suspending operations with cargo carrier 21 Air after that plane crash in Miami earlier this month that left five people dead. An Amazon spokesperson said the decision follows a review of circumstances surrounding the crash while the company assisted the National Transportation Safety Board's investigation. The company says the shipments previously assigned to 21 Air will be handled by other carriers, including Sun Country Airlines, Hawaiian Airlines, Air Transport International, ABX Air, ASL Airlines, and Cargojet. And finally, a new report, I think this will shock no one, says Americans are tired more than ever.
2: Oh, you think? Mm-hmm.
0: Yeah. A report from yes. the CDC's National Center for Health Statistics says about 71% of adults in the U.S. say that they experience fatigue on multiple days over the past 3 months. The lead author of the report said fatigue is one of the most frequently reported health concerns in primary care visits to the U.S., and we're not just talking about regular sleepiness. Researchers say fatigue is not ordinary. It's physical or mental exhaustion that does not improve with added sleep or rest and impedes the rest of your day. So if that's you, you're not alone. 71% of people.
2: Yep.
0: And those are your three things.
1: You guys ready for your Monday?
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1: Here we go.
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7: In the morning show.
26: Hey, I gotta tell you, we need to have a great weekend with each other. And I want to just open the door and let you peek in to see why we're so giddy today. So Danielle and Gandhi and Scary and Nate and Froggy and anyone else there? I think that was it. We all went to hang out on a little ship with Norwegian Cruise Line. Went to this little island called Stirrup K, and just had a great weekend. And we were there for quote unquote work, right? And we were working.
27: we were working, yeah.
26: And it just so happens that we were on a ship called Getaway, and we got away. And we had a great weekend with each other. What is it about this job, this career we've chosen? I mean, what do we do to deserve this incredible life? I mean, it really is great, right?
28: It really is.
29: Nothing. We're just so lucky.
30: Yeah, we are. We kept saying that all weekend, going, this is what we do. This is crazy. This is what we do.
29: It's
30: so lucky.
29: Not lost on us.
26: No. Me too. As I was sitting there eating steak and lobster. I was thinking about, what are we doing tomorrow? And we got up early and went out to a beach and hung out with people and just drank and ate and just giggled and laughed. We laughed a lot. Yeah, Frog, what's up?
31: It's hard to tell people that we were working, but the things, then they say, well, what kind of work were you doing? And then you tell them what you did, and they're like, oh, yeah, that's work. You were working, all right.
26: We were working.
31: We were.
26: Sure. I got to be honest, I'm worn out. That weekend of work wore me out.
30: Yeah.
26: And we had to, like, fly on planes. Mm-hmm. That takes it out of you.
30: Of course.
26: Mm-hmm. We were delayed at airports.
30: Yep.
26: If we weren't working, we could have been home with our families, but no.
31: And we woke up early. We woke up early to do these things.
26: Yes,
31: that was work. We didn't sleep in.
30: No.
26: Mm-hmm. All right. So around the room, we'll start with you, Gandhi. Gandhi, what was your favorite part of our weekend together?
29: The weekend together, obviously I like hanging out with everybody and it's a good group and going to dinners is fun and we laugh so hard. I think it probably pisses off the people that are at the same restaurants as us at that time. But also just the beaches, like when you see those beaches in the Bahamas and it is that crystal clear water with the white sand. Mm-hmm. I mean, you guys heard me yesterday. We were driving and I'm like, but did you see it? Did you see the water? Yeah. Look at it.
32: Yeah.
29: It's gorgeous.
26: Mm-hmm. What about you, Danielle? Talk about it.
30: I mean, I agree. The water is gorgeous, but being on the ship itself, I just love it. There's so many things to choose from to do, restaurants to have. I had tons of margaritas. And in every single restaurant, it was a different flake kind of margarita. So it was fabulous. And just like being with you, we don't get to see Froggy all the time. So it was so nice to get to hang out with Froggy and like catch up with him. So stuff like that.
26: I got to say, you know, when you're at work, when you're on the clock and someone... This is going to be kind of weird, but someone touches you, gets in your space. I mean, you could go to HR and complain. Say, look, this person is being a little too flirty. In our situation over the weekend, we were touched by people. in a spa.
30: Yeah, we were.
26: Who got a massage while on the clock?
30: Yeah, I did.
26: Okay, you can't fill out any forms or paperwork and lodge in a complaint. No. You asked to be massaged.
30: Yeah.
29: Yes.
26: While you were working.
29: Yes.
26: Just let that be something to think about today.
30: There was also almost a couple's massage because when Froggy and I walked into the room because we had massages at the same time, they had set up the table for the couple's massage. And we were like, no. Well, I said no. I don't know about Froggy. But I said, yeah. I said nope.
26: So it's okay for physical contact while on the job as long as you are in a massage situation.
30: Yeah.
26: Okay, right. Just making sure.
30: Yeah.
26: Hey, so while I was delayed 4 hours at the at the Nassau Bahamas airport, I was watching the tennis match at the U.S. Open. Ben Shelton is a superstar. Did you guys see this match at all yesterday?
29: I saw parts of it.
26: God, he is a machine. He's incredible. If you saw it, you saw it. If you know, you know, right? Mm-hmm. I think he's our new superstar for tennis in America. He's incredible. So we'll get into that later. Let's get into the three things we need. No, the horoscopes. We have so many things we do. Let's do the horoscopes. Who's doing horoscopes today?
2: How about Gandhi? It's been like, what, 4 months and a week?
30: Yes.
2: Yes.
30: We haven't danced together in so long.
26: Oh, my God. I can't wait. All right. Here we go.
30: All right, celebrity birthdays. If you celebrate today, you are celebrating with Andrew Lincoln, Nas, and Kimberly Williams Paisley. Happy birthday, everybody. Virgo, you catch an error that nobody else saw coming. That attention to detail is worth its weight in gold. Your day is an 8.
2: Hey, Libra, trying to make everyone happy is leaving you with nothing for yourself. So stop and draw a line. Your day's a 5.
30: Scorpio, your focus is razor sharp right now, and nothing is going to knock you off your target. Your day is a 9.
2: Sagittarius, that urge to shake everything up is real, but make sure it's growth talking and not just boredom. Your day's a 7.
30: Capricorn, letting your guard down with someone who has earned it is not weakness. It's long overdue. Your day is a 6.
2: Hey, Aquarius, that idea everyone dismissed last month is suddenly looking very smart, and people are coming back to you. Your day's an 8.
30: Pisces, a romantic situation that has felt uncertain starts showing some very promising signs. Your day is a 9.
2: Aries, you go after what you want without any hesitating, and it pays off in the biggest way possible today. Your day's a 10.
30: Taurus, something you did without expecting credit comes back to you in a very welcome way. Your day is a 7.
2: Gemini, something you said in passing gets to the wrong person, so watch what you share and with whom. Your day's a 6.
30: Cancer, trust the feeling you have about someone new in your circle. Your read on people is rarely off. Your day's an 8.
2: And finally, Leo, your generosity and natural warmth make someone fall for you a little more today. How lovely. Mm-hmm. Your day is a 9, and those are your Monday morning horoscopes.
26: All right. I have to admit what I just sent a text to Nate about. Mm. You said, happy birthday, Andrew Lincoln.
30: Mm. Yes.
26: I'm like, I'm sorry, who's Andrew Lincoln?
30: Wow.
26: He's like, Walking Dead.
30: Yeah.
26: I never watched Walking Dead.
30: Well, okay.
26: So isn't it funny how, you know, everyone thinks he's such a superstar? I never heard of him.
30: Huh. Mm.
26: Is that bad?
30: No.
26: Is it bad? Is it awful? I don't know who Andrew Lincoln is.
2: No. You've got to know everyone?
26: Yeah. Scary, did you know who Andrew Lincoln was?
6: I did not.
26: Okay, I'm not alone.
6: I thought it was like a descendant of Abraham Lincoln. Like maybe his great-great-great-grandson.
2: God bless America.
26: It's a great-great-grandson of Abraham Lincoln.
30: Can't believe you didn't know who he was. That's crazy.
26: Okay, well, now I'm on it. Danielle, what do you have coming up?
30: Tom Holland has a new title, and Lady Gaga is a mommy.
26: Who's Tom Holland?
30: Okay.
26: I'm kidding. It's a joke. Sorry.
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0: Benson Boone.
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0: Sierra.
1: Goo Goo Dolls.
0: Kenny Chesney. Very
1: old. Lainey Wilson.
0: Le Sserafim.
1: Major Lazer.
0: Muse.
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0: 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The Smashing Pumpkins.
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23: We're back. We went to the Bahamas for a few days. For work, as we said. It was we had to go. We didn't have a choice.
24: Yeah.
23: What did we do? Get fired because we don't want to go to the Bahamas? Okay, right. We'll go. Damn it. Okay, we'll eat the lobster. All right, we'll drink the cocktails. spicy margaritas, right, Danielle?
0: Oh, my gosh, they were so good.
23: How many spicy margaritas did you have this past weekend?
0: I don't know, but that's all I drank. So every time we went somewhere, everyone was ordering. I was like, spicy margarita, would you like another one? Yes. Mm-hmm. Would you like another one? Sure.
23: It was a lot of fun. Yeah. It was great. But I have to tell you something, and you can actually find a few, if you go to Instagram, you can find a few accounts that address this. Ready? Hot guys reading books in public.
0: Mm. Oh,
23: you know, there's a lot. There's actually, in New York City, we have hot guys reading books on trains. So hot guy sits down, opens a book on a subway train here in New York, and someone will take a photo and they'll post it. So we have a hot, excuse me, we have a hot guy in our presence. Did you guys watch Nate on the airplane reading his book?
0: Yes.
23: Okay. Don't even talk, Nate. Just let me talk.
2: Okay.
23: How hot was that, though? How hot is our Nate while he's reading a book?
0: It was very hot, and then when I gazed at the title, it was like one of those intellectual titles, and I was like, okay, that's hotter.
23: It looks like the most boring book ever.
2: Yeah.
23: Okay, so, hey, hot guy, what book, tell the world what hot book hot guy was reading on the hot airplane yesterday.
2: I'm such a nerd. You know what's I like history,
23: name?
2: Right?
23: What's the name? Yeah, we all love history, which is hot. Okay, what's the name of the book?
2: Okay, the title is, it's very long, One Continuous Fight, The Retreat from Gettysburg and the Pursuit of Lee's Army of Northern Virginia, July 4th to 14th, 1863.
0: Dear God.
23: I'm sorry.
0: That's the title.
2: That's the title.
23: Can you imagine if that was a movie, it would never fit on a marquee.
2: It would not.
23: What's that, Gandhi?
3: Does that make it less hot once you hear the name of that book?
2: I think no. It does. Really? Okay.
23: I think it makes it hotter.
0: Yeah, there's just something. It's intelligent.
23: I know my loins are twitching at this point. Okay, so this is a story about what happened after the battle at Gettysburg.
2: Yeah, there's
23: right?
2: some conjecture that the Union Army could
23: Please
2: have
23: don't use ended the word conjecture.
2: Okay, well, it's kind of in the book. There's an argument that the Union Army could have ended the Civil War right then and there if they had tried a little bit harder. And this is the book that kind of digs into, could it have actually happened the way people say it could have happened? Sorry, it's okay. Such a nerdy, but in fact, it's so nerdy, even I'm finding it a little too heady at parts, but it's actually quite interesting.
0: Okay.
23: So, well, okay, text me now at 55100, hot or not. Just say the hot word or the not word. Let us know. I think it's hot.
3: I think it depends on where it is. Like on a plane, hot, because that's real. You're actually reading. On the train, I get it. You're probably actually reading. At a bar, performative, you're a weirdo.
0: Yeah, no, not at a bar, yeah.
2: Yeah.
0: And he put his glasses on, so that was even hotter. Yeah. Like, I was like, look at him with his glasses on.
4: What about at the beach?
3: Yeah,
4: that's at the beach chilling.
23: Yeah, that'd be hot. Little sand in the book. Yeah. And you're right, even on airplanes, if you read that book, what's the name of it again? Give me the full title one more time.
2: Jesus. One Continuous Fight, The Retreat from Gettysburg and the Pursuit of Lee's Army of Northern Virginia, July 4th to 14th, 1863.
23: Okay, so if I saw you reading that on, let's say, Emirates Airlines, that would be hot. If you're reading that on Spirit, not so hot.
0: Agreed.
23: Is that just me? I don't know.
0: No, I agree with that.
23: It's so funny.
2: It's so
23: All right. Well, back to Danielle. How many spicy margaritas did you have this weekend?
0: I can't lose count. How do you count? I don't know. How do you?
23: Well, I don't know. Did you guys catch it? She was singing to us. Did you hear what she was singing?
0: Wow.
23: Like, I think I have. This is Danielle right here.
24: Give me one margarita, I'ma open my lid. Give me two margaritas, I'ma get this. Give me three margaritas, I'ma put it. Give me four margaritas, I'ma put it. Give me five
23: margaritas, I'ma get it. So according to that song, at least you'd had at least four margaritas. We know that.
0: Oh my gosh.
23: All right. Let's get into the Danielle report.
0: All right.
23: Since you give me one margarita, I'll do the Danielle report.
0: All right, here we go.
23: It's not as rhythmic. All right, what's going on?
0: Over the weekend, Practical Magic 2 came in at number one, bringing in $30 million. So congratulations. It is a fantastic movie. You should go see it, especially if you are a fan of the brand. Spider-Man now coming in at number two. Spider-Man Brand New Day. Wow. It just ended its six-week run at number one. So you can still say congratulations because the damn movie's doing really well. We found a movie that is based on Nate.
3: Oh.
0: Taron Egerton is in it, and it is called Everybody Wants to Bleep Me.
2: Oh, God, it's about time somebody made it.
23: Wait, this is a movie?
0: Yeah, well, it's actually Everybody Wants to F Me. So, but I didn't want to say that because, yeah. So anyway, it was at the film festival. It will be out in 2027. And the guy, and Taron plays an art gallery employee, but he realizes that every woman he encounters isn't just attracted to him, but wants to do him. And then they become obsessed with him. And that's what the movie's about. Wow. I just thought of Nate. As soon as I saw the title of that
23: movie. I don't know.
0: That
23: sounds like a Froggy story to me.
0: Oh, really? Froggy, that's your story too?
23: Everyone wants to F Froggy.
0: Everyone wants to F Froggy.
23: Froggy, hello. Froggy, hello.
0: I don't think
4: he's...
0: Lady.
4: No, I was getting something else all of a sudden. I started getting two things, two voices in my head. Oh. And I'm not nuts.
3: Should we call someone? Okay.
4: I don't know. All of a sudden, I was getting three voices talking to me. What'd you say?
0: Nothing.
23: Okay. We'll go back to it.
4: I don't know what just happened.
23: It's so far in the rearview mirror at this point. All right. But all right. You'll love it. You missed a great...
0: Yeah, you would love that.
23: All right, anyway, moving on. Are you really hearing voices?
4: Yeah, no, I really did. All of a sudden, something came in, bled over, and now it's gone again.
0: Oh,
4: it's happened twice.
0: Okay,
23: all right, back to you, Danielle.
0: All right, well, Tom Holland has reportedly become the highest grossing actor in global box office history, and he's only 30 years old. His career box office total is $15.5 billion. So congratulations to Tom Holland. Lady Gaga is a mommy. She and her fiance, Michael, welcomed their first child together. Now, I told you the other day that her friends and her family were wondering where she'd been, that she kind of went off the radar. They wonder if she snuck off to get married or she, you know, if she eloped and didn't tell anyone. But the New York Post broke the news on Friday night, posting photos of Gaga and Michael in Northern California. She's holding a newborn. They haven't revealed any details about the baby's name, gender, a date of birth, or anything about that. So I'm sure we will find out more. But we do know that she's been wanting to be a mom for a while. And I know that last year she told Stephen Colbert, I'd like to do many things. All of these things are open, but what I really want is to be a mom, and that's my next starring role, I hope.
23: So, if she's not announcing the name of the baby, we should name this baby.
0: Oh, yeah, for sure.
23: Okay. She's no longer Lady Gaga. She's Mama Gaga.
0: Mama Gaga. And we don't know if it's a boy or a girl yet, though, do we? So, I don't know how
23: all right,
0: we name
23: so
0: it.
23: So, we'll name the kid Pat. Okay. No, I don't know.
0: Well, Goo-Goo. Goo-Goo and Gaga. Goo-Goo Polanski. That's the last name of her husband.
23: Gaga.
0: Yeah.
23: Oh, I think that has a nice ring to it.
0: Thank you. Perfect. That's the name.
23: Goo-Goo Gaga.
0: Okay. Tennessee Governor Bill Lee suggested that the Nashville Airport be renamed in honor of Dolly. And on Friday... Yes. The Metropolitan Nashville Airport Authority Board of Commissions said, yep, we're going to do it. So,
23: and you know what we're going to do? We're going to rename LaGuardia Goo Goo Gaga International.
0: Is that what we're doing? They're working closely with the appropriate parties to determine how the name and legacy will be incorporated into the airport. So,
23: am I the only stupid person here? Or are we all kind of stupid?
0: I think we're
23: today?
0: Just stupid and tired. That's what it is.
23: We're just stupid.
0: Yes.
3: I love whatever's wrong with us.
23: Goo Goo Gaga International. It's a stupid thing to say.
0: Oh, my God. The Emmys are tonight, guys. The Pitt led the 2026 Emmy noms with 25. You also have Hacks, which was doing really well. So we'll see what happens. There is word that there might be a Charlie's Angels reunion during the show at some point, but this is all going down tonight. So you can watch that.
23: What? Like the original TV series? They're all dead, aren't they?
0: No, they're all, I don't know if maybe it's like the Cameron Diaz, Lucy Liu, but okay. I have no idea. The Monday Night Football, it's the Broncos and the Chiefs. You've got Hot Ones Extra Heat tonight. And also the series premiere of Adam's Law. That's in syndication. And like I said, the Emmys. It's the 78th annual Emmy Awards tonight. And that is my Danielle report.
23: Hey, can you guys keep a secret? And I don't want us to leave the room.
0: Yeah. Okay.
23: They pay us to do this.
0: Yes.
23: They pay us to say make up names like Goo Goo Gaga.
2: Big money.
23: And they paid a lot of money. This thing is lucrative.
2: Big money.
0: we do well for them.
23: We do. They pay us to say this stupid crap. All right, back to you, Froggy. Why are you hearing voices and we're not? What are these voices saying to you?
4: I just figured out what I did.
23: What did you do?
4: I use one system to connect. I can connect to a Jacksonville production room, and sometimes if I'm not careful, it connects. It connected, and somebody was doing production. I was hearing something being done in Jacksonville through my headphones, and Danielle in another headphone.
2: Wow.
4: It was my fault.
23: Okay, well, here's what you missed. Okay. While you were hearing voices, we were talking about, how do I say this? You being a person that everyone wants to F.
0: Yeah.
4: I wish that was the case. No, I I live with a woman that doesn't want to F me. What, I don't think there's some lineup. If there is, please let me know where that line is. I'll go get in the front.
23: or the back.
4: Hi, where do you want me to get?
0: We're not normal.
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20: Right in the morning show.
23: My God, are we on?
2: Yeah, we're live.
23: Okay, we're moving on. Hey, Can I talk about my bloody finger?
0: Oh, yeah. My God. You and this finger.
23: Okay, so it's the dumbest thing. It continues. The tale of the bloody finger, it just continues. So the other day, we were on board Getaway, you know, Norwegian Getaway. We were in the Bahamas, long story, whatever. And so I had to buy a razor, you know, in the sundries shop or whatever it's called, right? So I bought a razor, and it has a little, you know, they have these little plastic covers over the blades. So I went to pull the plastic cover off, and I couldn't get it off. And finally, I had to force it. And it cut my finger, my pointer finger on my right hand. See, right here.
0: Yes.
2: Yeah.
23: And of course, it started bleeding, and I had to get in the shower. And I, you know, I was washing my hair, and I had blood on my face. It's like, this is gross, right? So, you know, the thing about having a cut pointer finger is you use it so much in life. Yeah, if you put your hand in your pocket to grab money or something, it rips it open again and it starts bleeding again.
1: Yep.
23: And so was I bleeding? It was yesterday morning, right? I was bleeding
2: everywhere.
23: All over the place.
2: Yes.
0: Everything you touched, you left a little blood stamp on it. We were like, oh, Elvis is in here.
23: I had a new shirt, a new pair of shorts, blood all over them. I mean, just little dots.
2: Are you on stamps. Blood thinners? Like, is that was an excessive amount of blood?
0: I don't know. Aren't you clotting?
23: Maybe because I'm a queen, it's royalty, I can't clot.
2: You're a hemophiliac? Is that?
23: I'm a hemophiliac.
0: The royalty.
3: He's a homophiliac.
23: I'm a homophiliac. So anyway, so yesterday on the plane, I looked down. I was bleeding again. It's like the dumb thing won't clot. It won't heal. Mm-hmm. I mean, it does heal, but you keep using your finger. Yes. It's the most. It's the second most used thing on my body.
0: That's
3: good. And you kept using the most jankety band-aids. You kept putting them on, and they wouldn't stay on. They were falling off.
0: Didn't you have like a unicorn sparkly band-aid at one time?
23: That was like, Danielle, wake up. That was four band-aids ago.
0: Then he just stopped using the band-aids altogether, and we're like, oh my God, imagine that somebody had to go analyze what happened on this ship, and your blood is wherever.
23: Exactly. No. My DNA is all over the place. So anyway, so last night, I went to Miami Slice. They just opened a new Miami Slice in Coconut Grove. And I said, hey, you know, get me in. She said, are you Elvis Duran from Y100? What's the line we used to use? Is it Y100 about sexy, the sexiest place on earth or something?
0: Yeah.
23: Yeah. She said, Y100, the sexiest place on earth? I said, yeah. She said, I'll get you right in. Don't even leave. I said, okay. Aww. So I cut the line. I was like, okay.
1: Oh, wow.
23: So but it was just me, a party of one. I sat at the bar, right? No big deal. So I sat down, and I was sitting next to these lovely people, this really, really hot guy and his friend. And we were talking and eating and this and that. And before I know it, I'm bleeding all over the place.
0: Oh, embarrassing.
23: And he goes, are you okay? I said, what? You're bleeding all over we're eating and you're bleeding. Oh, my God, how gross. People are trying to eat their pizza, and I'm bleeding all over the place. There's nothing. I mean, that's not appetizing. Having an old bleeding man next to you.
1: It didn't blend in with the sauce.
23: No. I had to think about that. So finally, at the end of the dinner, they said, "Well, what's your name again?" I said, "Elvis." She said, "Wait a second. Are you Elvis Duran?" I mean, yeah. She said, "I listen to you every morning." And now you've bled all over our dinner.
0: Oh, geez.
23: I'm embarrassed. I'm embarrassing myself. All right, where I go, I'm bleeding. I'm hoping that today it won't bleed. We're serving ice cream today from the scream truck.
2: Oh, God.
0: Make sure you put something over it beforehand just in case.
2: You're a walking biohazard.
0: Just in case.
23: We are.
3: Is that cherry sauce on your vanilla ice cream?
23: No, we need a new flavor, red velvet. Anyway, so
0: Gosh, speaking of red velvet, I had the best red velvet cake I've ever had in my entire life.
23: Where?
0: On the Norwegian cruise this weekend. On
23: Which
0: NCL.
23: One? Where?
0: They brought us a
1: platter. Yeah, they brought us a platter.
0: Yeah, they brought us a platter.
23: That's right. While we were in the
0: normally red velvet cake is a little hard, like it's harder. This was the creamiest red velvet cake I've ever had. It was so. I took half a piece and then I said, "Well, now I got to go get the other half." So I went back and got the other half.
23: The key to a great red velvet cake is it needs that cream cheese frosting.
0: Well,
23: you need the sour of the cream cheese. Are you with me?
0: Yeah. Well, I've never had a great piece then because that was the best thing I've ever had. I mean, that was amazing. I couldn't
23: I'm already thinking ahead to lunch. Like, what am I going to bleed on today? I may have to get me some red velvet cake. All right. We do have a new connection, so I'm going to play this for you in a few minutes. I promised right around this time I would play it, but how many connections have you done for us? This is number 95?
0: This is the 95th that we've actually been keeping track of as far as the numbers go.
4: Wow.
0: We weren't okay. keeping track.
23: Let me just play it. Can I just play it, yeah. Nate? Come on. Here it is. I'm going to play it for you now. And if you think you know it, if you can figure out what these pieces of sound have in common, call Diamond at 800-242-0100. Here we go. I'll
4: be watching. I will look for you. I will find you. And I will kill you.
5: I am not throwing away my shot.
6: All I want to do is have some fun.
23: What the hell do they have in common? Really?
0: Yeah. Wow.
1: Oof, this is a lot stoned? For Monday morning.
23: Are you out of your mind?
0: No.
23: This is a clever one. I can already tell. If you have an idea what those four pieces of sound have in common, call Diamond now at 800-242-0100.
7: Yay! I listen every single day to you guys.
23: Oh, hello, lover.
7: You just make my morning brighter. I absolutely love your show.
0: Like, how amazing is that?
7: Can't get enough, honestly.
0: You've got a big one.
7: You guys are hilarious.
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23: All right, let's talk about it. It's Monday morning. 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
0: 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Elvis Duran in the morning show.
2: So I don't know if anyone's got a football hangover today.
3: I do.
2: Here it is. Yeah. I mean, Froggy, how are you doing so far with this season?
4: Whatever, dude. Football sucks. Waited all season since last February. Was so excited, and now I can't wait for next year.
2: We have a whole season of this crap.
3: How about the Giants crushing them Cowgirls last night?
5: And the Jets. The Jets won, too.
4: The Jets won.
6: First time in 20 years on opening day. Go Jets.
2: I was into the U.S. Open yesterday. Ben Shelton is such a superstar. He was. Did you guys watch any of the footage?
5: Football. I did.
3: Yeah,
5: I was watching football. On my phone.
2: I'd much rather watch Ben Shelton play tennis than football. To me, football is like wah wah wah wah wah. We'll get into that in a minute. I was like, who cares? But you know, tennis was great.
5: But Ben Shelton lost. You know that, right? You're sad about that, or
2: he's,
5: no?
2: He's still a superstar.
5: Oh, okay.
2: He's just a super stud, superstar, 6'4" of just crazy energy. I know he lost. Why'd you have to remind me of that?
5: Because superstars usually win. I'm just saying.
2: He did pretty well.
5: Yeah, you made it to the final.
2: He did okay. Okay, back to connections. This is the 95th connections that Gandhi has given us. These four pieces of sound have something in common. I, for the life of me, can't figure it out.
7: I will look for you. I will find you. And I will kill you.
8: I am not throwing away my shot.
9: All I want to do is have some fun.
2: What the hell? They have nothing in common.
5: Yes, no, they do.
2: I mean, you're lying.
5: Not about this.
2: Okay, we'll figure it out. Let's talk to Jenna on line 16. Jenna, good morning.
10: Hey, good morning.
2: Ben Shelton, yes or no? Hot or not?
10: Hot. Sure.
5: Yeah, I'm
10: yeah.
5: She has no idea.
10: Right. Okay. I have no idea.
2: Okay.
10: I'm just trying to play the game.
2: No, let's do it. Okay, you're right. Yeah, thank you. Thank you for putting me back on track here. So those four pieces of sound that Gandhi gave us have something in common, according to her. What do you think they are? What do they have in common?
10: So I think like each song or sound clip is talking about something that they're going to do or want to do. So taking action. So I'll be watching you. I will find you. I'm not going to lose my shot. I want to have fun.
5: Oh, interesting.
2: You know what? I don't think that's the answer, but I love your process.
5: Yeah.
2: That was very creative. Yeah. I love that. But that's not the answer.
10: Oh, man, that jumped out to me right away.
2: I know. You know what? You're actually a little too smart for this, I think. To be honest. I'm being serious. All right, Jenna, thank you so much. Have a great week, okay? Thank you.
10: Thanks, you too.
2: Line two is Julie. Julie!
11: Hi.
2: Julie, we're all depending on you. What do those four pieces of sound have in common?
11: Well, I'm going to say stalker/obsession.
2: Stalker/obsession.
5: Okay. Mm.
2: Nowhere near the answer. But,
6: really?
2: Again, but you have to agree, Julie's answer is well thought out, and it could have been, but that's not the answer she's looking for.
11: Oh, thank you, guys.
2: We have a very, very smart people listening today.
5: Yeah, these are good.
2: Thank you, Julie. Have a great day. Thanks for listening.
11: You're welcome. Have a great day.
2: You too. Line 13 is Jason from Cleveland. Hello, Jason.
12: Hello. How are you doing this morning?
2: Well, I'll be better if you give me the answer we're looking for. Let me give these pieces of sound to you one more time. These four pieces of sound have something in common.
7: I'll be watching. I will look for you. I will find you. And I will kill you.
8: I am not throwing away my shot.
9: All I want to do is have some fun.
2: All right. What is your answer? What do they have in common?
12: All right. So I'm going to say before becoming famous actors or singers, they were school teachers before getting famous.
2: Huh.
12: That's right.
5: Good job, Jason.
2: Good going. Okay, first of all, who are these people?
5: All right, so it was, first it was Sting, then Liam Neeson, then Lin-Manuel Miranda, and then Sheryl Crow. So Sting was a teacher for 2 years at St. Paul's First School in Northumberland. He was also a soccer coach before he became famous, just imagine.
2: Really?
5: Yeah.
2: Wow. I never knew that.
5: Liam Neeson was at St. Mary's College before he got fired for punching a 15-year-old who pulled a knife on him.
1: Oh, damn.
5: He said teaching was hands down the most difficult job he has ever done in his life. Lin-Manuel Miranda taught 7th grade English at Hunter College High School in Manhattan, which was also his alma mater. Then he switched to substitute teaching so he could continue writing.
1: Wow.
5: And it worked out for him. And Sheryl Crow was an elementary school music teacher in Missouri before she moved to L.A. to try and pursue her ambitions, ended up as a backup singer for Michael Jackson, and then she became famous as well.
2: Oh, my God.
1: So crazy.
5: Huh. Yeah.
13: Wow.
2: Look what we learned today. Congratulations, Jason.
5: Good job,
2: you figured
5: Jason.
2: It out. Jason, we got to take care of you. What do you have for our friend Jason?
14: Oh, it's the full Elvis Duran apparel line, thanks to Hackensack Meridian Health.
2: That's it?
14: That's all right.
13: That's all we got. That's it. Congratulations.
2: Yeah, you know, that's all we got, Jason. But you're going to love it. Wait till they arrive. You're going to never take them off. But thanks for listening, and have a great week, okay?
12: Thank you. You guys, too.
2: All right. Hold on 1 second. Excellent. That was a great one, Gandhi. Good job.
5: I liked it.
2: All right. Can we get back to football, please?
6: Mm-hmm. Yeah.
2: I love watching tennis yesterday, but when the football game was on at the bar at the airport while we were delayed, I hear the guys talking, the commentators, whatever, and all I hear is wah wah wah wah wah. I don't know who they are talking about. I don't know what it is. So actually, who found this piece of sound?
5: I found it on Instagram.
2: Describe what I'm about to play.
5: It said what households are going to sound like for the next 18 weeks. And there's a woman laying on her boyfriend's lap just staring at the camera, and this is what she hears.
2: This is what she hears during a football game.
15: Moriarty with a fly, with a fly, a sound, with a foul. Five little sound, bow, foul. And I got some five little sound, with my final sound.
5: That took me out. I was like, what?
2: What does your dog hear when you talk to your dog?
5: Totally.
2: Come here, Max. Come here, Max. He hears this.
15: Moriarty with a fly, with a fly, sound, with a foul. Five little sound, bow, foul. And I got some five little sound, with my final sound.
2: No offense, Froggy. I know you love football, but that's all. Am I the only one in the room that hears that?
6: No, I get it.
5: But the woman who made that, her name is Danielle Joy Johnson, and she's not a huge Instagram content creator. She got like 25,000 followers, but that video got 8 million views.
1: Wow.
5: Yeah. It's so funny. And
2: so how many months of that do we have to listen to, Froggy? I mean, seriously.
6: From now till February.
15: Let's go down to the sidelines and see what Carl is saying to the players. Moriarty with a fly, with a fly, sound, foul. Bow, little sound, bow, foul. And he has a bow, little sound, get my final sound. Bow, little final sound, with a bow, little final sound.
2: I'm so sorry if I offend you football fans, but...
6: Oh no.
5: They know.
6: That's great.
2: All right, we got to go around the room. Are we doing around the room now or later? I don't know what we're doing.
14: We should probably do three things here.
2: Okay, let's do three things. Here comes Gandhi. And now three things.
5: Exactly.
2: All right, Gandhi.
5: All right.
2: There she is. Doing the news.
13: It's right here.
2: Let's turn on CNN. What do they do? CNN. Fake news.
5: Yep.
2: All right. Let's get into the three things we need to know, and we'll go around the room coming up in a few minutes. Blah, blah, blah, blah, blah, blah, blah. What's going on?
5: All right. President Trump is suggesting that the U.S. could stay and keep Iranian oil, comparing it to the U.S.'s recent oil deal with Venezuela. Speaking to reporters in Ireland Sunday, Trump said the Iran war would end after the midterm elections and that the U.S. will get out unless we decide to stay and keep that oil. The U.S. currently has a deal with Venezuela to buy a large amount of oil at production costs. Meanwhile, the price of oil is still up after the conflict in Iran dropped oil traffic through the Strait of Hormuz to a trickle. About 5 million Americans have lost access to SNAP food benefits since a new federal budget law took effect. That number includes more than 1.5 million children. According to the Center on Budget and Policy Priorities, more changes are coming October 1st, when states will be required to pay 75% of administrative costs of running the program. The law also expanded to work requirements. Able-bodied adults without dependents must now meet those rules through the age of 64 instead of 54. And finally, we talked about this a little bit, but Alexander Zverev is this year's U.S. Open winner after defeating Ben Shelton in the men's final here in New York. Shelton would have been the first American man to win a Grand Slam title since Andy Roddick back in 2003, but he did not. He was bested by the top-seeded German player in four sets on Sunday. On the women's side, Elena Rybakina defeated Aryna Sabalenka on Saturday to win her first U.S. Open title. And those are your three things.
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15: What's today's phone tap all about?
17: Well, Stacy emailed and says, I'd like to call my mom, tell her that I'm not allowed back in school because I have excessive absence. My mom's going to flip out because I've only one more semester until I graduate, and she asks me every day, sometimes 15 times a day, if I went to school. So we're calling her mom now. We're going to make her upset.
18: Hello?
17: Hi, Stacy, please.
18: This is not Stacy.
17: Oh, this isn't? Who is this?
18: This is her mother. How can I help you?
17: Yeah, hi. My name is Linda Vassar. I'm calling from Spangler. Is she around?
18: No, she's not. I can help you.
17: She's not.
18: What can I help you with?
17: Okay, we're just going through our records and calling people who haven't been showing up for school and just trying to figure out why they haven't been.
18: No, she's been there. She goes at night now. She did her whole program tonight.
17: Yeah, I know that, but she hasn't been here since last semester.
18: Well, then I have to get a ticket with her because when she leaves my house and says she's going to school, that's where I think she's going, so I don't know. But, you have her cell phone?
17: Do you want me to three-way her in so you can talk to her as well?
18: Sure, if you can do that.
17: Okay, yeah. Can you hold a second?
18: Yeah.
17: Okay, hold on.
18: Pretty nice. She gets dressed up. She goes to her friends. She comes home with her and tells me what she did in school and everything else. And they're saying she wasn't there.
17: Stacy, are you there?
20: Yeah, I'm here.
18: Stacy, we've had somebody from speaking your classes on the phone with us and said you have not been to school at all this week.
20: Oh. Okay, Ma. I have to admit something to you.
18: What?
20: The past three nights, me and Christina have been going out. We haven't been going to school.
18: You know what? Now, I am done with this, okay? Because you've made us go crazy with this nighttime thing.
20: It doesn't matter, Mommy. If they throw me out of school, whatever, I'll work at a bar at night or something like that.
18: Excuse
20: I'll get my
18: bartending
20: license.
18: You have been lying to me, number one. That's the first place. All right, number two, what do you think you're doing? You went through all this trouble.
20: Mommy, I don't need a degree. I don't need a degree. I don't need a certificate.
18: Excuse me, you don't need anything, okay?
20: I'll be fine.
18: Why are you lying to me? Why did you lie to me?
20: Mom.
18: Why would you not go to school with her? Okay, that girl is no longer allowed in my house. That's what's going to be two little liars together.
20: Mommy, no, listen. I swear, I'll go get a job at, like, a bar. They make really good money, bartenders. And I'm pretty, too, so I
18: don't
20: think more money.
18: Excuse me. I'm not paying $30,000 for a bartending job.
20: Ma, come on.
18: Are we nuts here today? Excuse me.
20: Why do I need a degree? Come on.
18: Excuse me. You were going to go for a certificate until June.
20: Mommy, I'll depend on my husband, my boyfriend, for the rest of my life.
18: Are you nuts?
20: Come on.
18: Are you on drugs?
20: No. Why would I be on
18: drugs?
20: You're
18: going to depend on your husband for the rest of your life. What is this? This is a misindependent girl.
20: It doesn't matter.
18: Stacy, excuse me. Shut up. Right now I'm at work. I cannot scream. Listen to me. Number one, you're in severe trouble. Because you lied to the father and me for the last two nights. Okay, make a fool out of me. Me asking you questions about school. You carrying on everything else. And you haven't been there. Okay, who are you hurting here? You went through all this
20: like
18: trouble.
20: I don't need a degree. Tell me why I need a degree.
18: Shut up.
20: Come on.
18: Shut up.
20: I'll be fine by myself. I'll work at a bar.
18: Are you
20: done? I'll get a full-time job during
18: the day. Excuse me.
20: I just won't put education on my resume.
18: And I am not having a $30,000 loan on my shoulders and you for you to bartend.
20: Mommy, you make a lot of money bartending. Have you ever done it? No.
18: Excuse me. Forget it. The idea is forget it. Okay, I'm not
20: 21. I'm 21 years old. I can do what I want. I don't know why you're overreacting.
18: I'm overreacting. You lied to me. I can't trust you because this is a huge, massive lie you told me.
0: I'm not going to school anymore. I'm
18: not going to just throw you out.
0: Ever again. Nowhere else either.
18: You don't have to go anywhere. What I'm trying to say is I have $30,000 that you don't seem to care about.
0: Mommy, it's okay. Just pay it off.
18: How do I pay it off, Stacey? How?
0: It's not that much money.
18: Are you crazy? You're the girl who's always level-headed.
0: It's not a big deal.
18: You understand how you've hurt me? It doesn't matter if they're anything to you.
0: I can't talk to you about anything because you're crazy.
18: So it's easier to lie to me.
0: Yes.
18: It's easier to lie to me and tell me every night.
0: It's much easier to lie to you. It's much easier.
18: This is not my daughter. I'm sorry.
0: You're really overreacting about this. It's
18: ridiculous. I'm overreacting. Well, you know what? When you have the $30,000 loan under your name, let's see how you overreact, because I'm not paying it.
0: Mommy, it's just not, I told you, school is not for me. It's really
18: That's
0: not
18: fine. All you had to do was tell me that a month ago. But instead every night, so honey, how was school today? Oh, it was good. I have to dress up when I go. You lied and you kept the lie going. That's what hurts me more than anything.
0: Why don't you want me to, like, bartend or something?
18: I'm not talking about this.
0: I can work in a club. I can dance in a club or something like that. I'll be close to home. I'll be safe.
18: I can't believe you're even talking like this, okay?
0: I can be a stripper.
18: You're talking stupid.
0: That's always an option.
18: Are you on drugs? This is not my daughter.
17: Hey, Ma.
18: What?
17: You've just been phone tapped.
18: What?
17: This is Danielle Monaro. You've just been phone tapped.
18: Oh, my God. Oh, my goodness.
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10: A little bit easier now, but we're still seeing some volume there on that northbound side. Also, Route 100 at Cedarville Road over in North Coventry, they've now cleared that accident as well. We're seeing delays in Chester County, 30 bypass running busy, heading up towards Lancaster Avenue and also over towards Route 100. And we're seeing volume now around the Schuylkill from Vare to the South Street Interchange, City Ave to Gladwin westbound. Chris Garrett, Total Traffic.
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0: Here's Gandhi's three things you need to know.
1: Pennsylvania State Police are warning businesses with skill games that their machines could be seized as a deadline looms for lawmakers to regulate the video game terminals. The Supreme Court ruled in June that skill games are equivalent to slot machines, making them unconstitutional in the absence of state gaming reforms. The machines are not taxed and licensed the way slot machines are at casinos. If a bill isn't passed by October 13th, state police said the terminals and the revenue they generate will be subject to seizure. Sadly, a 40-year-old woman has died from measles complications here in Pennsylvania, marking the state's third measles associated death this year as the U.S. experiences its worst resurgence of the highly contagious disease in 35 years. The woman died on Saturday, but no other information has been given. The Pennsylvania Department of Health said it was aware of the death reported by the Jefferson County coroner. At least 676 measles cases have been confirmed in 37 counties in Pennsylvania so far this year. And finally, it's now illegal to sell energy drinks on school grounds in Delaware. The new law went into effect last week when it was signed by Governor Matt Meyer. The legislation prohibits the sale of energy drinks on public middle and high school campuses during school hours or school events. For more info, get the iHeartRadio app and search Q102. I'm Gandhi, and those are your three things.
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13: So I got to tell you a little something that's going on. I am in Miami at Y100.7. Everyone else is back in New York after our weekend in the Bahamas. Gosh. I woke up this morning in the hotel. I didn't even know where I was. I had to turn the lights on to try to remind myself where I was. I'm being totally serious. But I'm here for a reason. You know our ice cream truck, Scream Truck?
14: Yeah.
13: Well, we're now going to unleash Scream Truck here in South Florida. Today is like an experimental let's have fun with a Scream Truck day. So here at the iHeart facilities in beautiful Pembroke Pines, We got our South Florida Scream Truck rolling in this afternoon after school.
14: So fun.
13: And we're going to be dishing out some free ice cream. I'll tell you how you can get some of that coming up in a few minutes. So exciting. Scream Truck is just amazing. It's what a great concept. I love being a part of the rolling out of the Scream Truck. Check it out now. Just do a search for Scream Truck. You'll see what I'm talking about. I'll talk about that more in a few minutes. I'm here with Claudia, our producer at Y100.7.
15: Hola, hola.
13: Who has 10 weeks to go, and then Babe Bambino will be on the way?
15: Bambinita. I don't know if that's an Italian word, but sure, let's make it up.
13: Why? So, Danielle, you've had babies.
14: Yes, I have.
13: So she has 10 weeks to go. So what should she be experiencing right now that she doesn't already know about?
14: Braxton Hicks contractions.
13: Now, who is that?
14: So that's when it gets really tight in the front. Ooh. And you think, like, I could possibly be in labor, but you're really not in labor. It's like just your body getting ready. She should be feeling the baby dropping a little bit.
13: Is your baby dropping?
15: I feel the tightening of the Braxton Hicks pressure, and I always think that she's stretching.
14: Yeah.
15: So I'll just, if that's how it's, you know, going to be, and if she just stretches, quote unquote, great. If that's the pain, yes. But from what I hear from producer Sam, I don't think that's the pain.
14: And then lightning. Are you feeling lightning?
13: Are you feeling lightning?
14: That's like when the baby's like getting in the crotch area and like it's like, oh my God. You feel like at any moment the baby's going to come out.
13: Well, that's what got her in this predicament.
15: Yeah, that's
13: true.
15: Not yet.
13: I would be weirded out. No, I'm not a woman. I don't know how, you know, I don't have the plumbing. But if I was pregnant, and I went to take a shower or whatever, and I got out of the shower, and I was toweling off. I looked in the mirror, and there was like a hand coming out of my hoo-ha.
14: Oh, my gosh.
13: Like, what do you, put that back, do you stuff it back in? What do you do?
14: No, you do not stuff it back in. You call 911 immediately.
13: There's a hand coming out of my hoo-ha. Well, we love you, Claudia. We're about to go around the room, and please have something to submit.
15: I shall.
13: To our around the room segment. I must send a shout-out to my husband, Alex. Happy anniversary.
16: Oh, yay!
17: Yeah, that's so cool.
13: It was 7 years ago today that we were all together in Santa Fe, New Mexico for the big wedding.
14: That was so fun.
13: It was a great wedding. Still paying for it. And officially, we were already married. You know that, right?
9: Yes.
13: We had the legal ceremony with Judge Titone, our best friend Matt. He married us in the courthouse on Staten Island weeks before the fun party. But anyway, happy anniversary, Alex. I sure do love you. Can we talk about the incredible, incredible thing that Danielle and Froggy and Andrew did on the ship, on Norwegian Getaway?
14: Yes.
13: It was the three of you, right?
14: Yeah, it was the three of us.
13: It was last week we were talking about the Tunnel to Towers Foundation. Every year they have the run where they run up 102 floors or whatever and raise money for the Tunnel to Towers Foundation. I said, well, I tell you what, if you guys can do that on the ship somehow, figure it out, we'll donate $10,000 to Tunnel to Towers.
14: Yes.
13: So take it over. Tell her what you did.
14: So we did it. It only took us 26 minutes to do it. But Froggy, explain how we did it. It was 55 flights. Yeah.
10: 55 flights. So what we did was we started on the fifth floor, and you could take the stairs all the way to 16. So that's 11 flights. So if we did that five times, that's 55. So we did it. We got cameras. We had people midway each time, and we went five up to 16. Then we would walk down, and the walk down was kind of our cool down to kind of recover for a little bit, and then we'd walk back up again. So we did 11, 22, 33, 44, 55.
14: Yeah, and it took us, like I said, 26 minutes?
10: 26 minutes.
14: There
10: total.
14: Will be a video. I know that they're piecing something together, so it will be there of us. But yeah, and honestly, we still were able to talk while we were walking up the stairs, which I don't know how the hell we did that, but we were able to do it, and we were so excited because we got the $10,000.
13: Amazing. Yay, amazing job.
10: Thanks.
13: So I had my camera out, and I was like, let me follow him a little bit. You know, I went up a couple of stairs. We were all wheezing.
14: And then you said, I'm going to the bar. See you at the bar.
13: That's on the video. It's the tail end of you guys running up the staircase and me going to the bar.
14: Yes.
13: But congratulations and thank you for doing that. And we love Tunnel to Towers. Yes. Check them out. Do a search for Tunnel to Towers. The story is amazing, and they help so many people. They are our heroes. We love them.
14: Yes.
13: All right, I feel like we're just going down a checklist of things we got to get done. What's next on the list? Oh, around the room. Let's go around the room. My favorite part of the show. I'll start with Gandhi. Gandhi, what's on your mind
16: Hello.
13: Today?
16: All right, so we did travel together this weekend, and I think that we always learn something new about each other. Mm. And one of the things that I discovered was we have two types of people with our group. We have the leavers and the stayers. The people who will abandon you and leave you for dead at the airport, and the people who will wait for you if you have an issue to get through things.
13: Okay.
16: And it's basically divided on gender lines.
13: Well, go ahead, name names. What's going on?
16: The
13: what
16: names.
13: Happened?
16: All right, Andrew, Scary, and Nate will leave you for dead if you are at the airport and you have an issue. Rachel, the engineer, Danielle, and myself, we will wait for you to get through and do what you
13: need
16: to do.
13: What happened?
16: Many things happened. I mean, you had your issues, and Rachel and I waited for you to get through what you were doing. Andrew and Abby actually had something happen, and Nate too, by the way, where they got caught up and we waited for them to get through. Scary, Danielle and I look up, he's gone.
14: Oh my gosh, he looked like Mike Myers down the hallway. He was all the way down the hallway just standing there looking at us like, what are you people
16: doing? Why aren't you guys coming? What the hell is going on?
9: At the airport, it's every man for himself.
16: I believe you believe that.
9: We all have our own issues that we all have to solve.
14: Yeah, I know, but
16: I had no issue.
14: Abby's name was spelled wrong, so that was a problem that really needed to be fixed, and so that took some time, so we made sure.
9: I get that, but then you guys might all get through a certain security checkpoint, and then I might get stuck. So sometimes you got to go ahead to see and see what's happening.
16: Oh, you were doing surveillance and reconnaissance.
9: I was.
13: Yeah.
16: Oh, okay.
13: No, he was. He didn't know what was going on. He just wanted every man for himself. That's what he was doing. Yeah. And I wanted to say thank you. Yeah, I had a little trouble at the line getting through, and you waited for me. Thank you so much.
16: You're welcome. You're very welcome. I don't think we should ever, even when we were doing the Ubers at the end, I was trying to make sure that everybody had their car so that they could get out. Yeah. And people were like, peace out, Danielle. Yeah, you're on your own.
14: I had an Uber problem, too, because I ordered an Uber and a Lyft to see which one was going to come first. Of course, then I canceled the other one. And then guess what? That one canceled on me. And I was like, you son of a... So then I had to wait 10 extra minutes. It's not easy getting an Uber and a Lyft at the airport, man. They think, you know...
9: I don't like to leave women behind.
16: Oh, yeah, you do.
14: What?
16: Well,
14: yes, you do.
13: Well, you know what?
10: You make your girlfriend sit in coach
13: while you sit in first class. Don't start with me. We got to keep moving. Froggy, what's up with you today?
10: I just want you to know Elvis, Nate's a jackass.
13: By the way, this is the worst around the room ever.
14: You're just realizing this now?
10: So we went to dinner on Thursday night, and Elvis was very generous and gave the server a very nice tip. He was very nice to her. He took very good care of her. She was very happy. She even walked outside to ask, "Are you sure?" He said, "Yes, absolutely. You gave us great service. You were wonderful. Thank you so much." Nate looks at her and goes, "Oh, don't worry about it. He's got deep pockets. He's got plenty of money. You just let him give you whatever he wants." I'm like, "Nate, you're a jackass."
13: You are a jackass. What kind of person says that?
17: So Elvis is very, very, very, very generous.
13: And this is why I'm out of money. This is why Chase Bank called me and said, "Stop spending money.
17: Exactly.
13: You're out of money."
17: Exactly. Because when you look as a server, you see the amount that you left as a tip. You assume you made a mistake. So she was just clarifying. So I had to make her at ease and let her know that you did indeed have deep pockets.
13: That was very Jack Assioli of you, or whatever.
10: He's got plenty of money. You said it more than once this weekend.
13: He's got money.
17: He's got plenty of money. He's fine.
13: I'm broke. I'm so broke.
17: Just fine.
13: I'm so broke. They even have a jingle for me. Hold on. Here it is right here.
18: Elvis Duran, he's broke.
13: Okay. Around the room, we'll go to Scary. What's up with you? Scary.
9: Yeah, hi. You know, I just wanted to say something about the New York Giants. I don't know. I don't want to put the cart before the horse, okay? Because I am that guy. I am that fan. You know, I'm a Met fan, too. But I got to say, the Giants are looking good this year. Now, how could I judge by one game last night where they crushed the Cowgirls on Sunday Night Football? I can tell you, if this team, this unit stays healthy, along with John Harbaugh, the new coach, they're going to make the playoffs and go beyond. I don't want to jinx it, but the Giants are looking good here on week one of the NFL.
13: Okay, thank
9: you. I'll leave it there.
13: Is Scary buffering again? It's like it takes you a little while to get engaged into your mind.
17: It's a restart.
9: Well, because there's three things that I wanted to talk about, and I'm like, let's talk about that.
13: All right, we'll give you another chance later. When Scary talks, it's like, wah, wah, wah, wah, wah, wah.
9: Go G-Men!
13: All right, so far we've done Froggy, we've done Danielle, right?
14: Nope.
13: No? Okay, and we've done Gandhi. Okay, Danielle, you're up.
14: All right, so, we know we were talking about Claudine and Sam having brand new babies.

0: you to all those people who volunteered to help citizens who will eventually curse them off and walk away.
1: Oh, my God.
2: Nate, I mean, you used to ride on the ambulance.
3: Yeah.
2: Did you see this stuff all the time,
3: too? You'd be surprised. That happened probably once a day.
1: Wow.
3: You would show up. Somebody obviously needs attention. They say, leave me alone. What? And they'd walk away. Or you'd have to try and get them to sign a waiver or something. And they'd be like, get away from me. And you're like, all right, fine.
2: Well, that's how people are with me when I have sex with them.
1: Oh. Thank
0: you.
1: What about
2: like Alex makes me sign a waiver. Nate, what's up with you today?
3: Okay, so you guys all laugh at me when I give the flight attendant snacks, right?
2: Yes.
3: Yeah, right?
1: You did it this and time.
2: I did it. You gave them snacks.
3: Yeah. Yes. I did it, but it paid off this time. Because on our flight back here to New York City, I gave the flight attendant some snacks, and then I put my bag in the overhead bin. It probably shouldn't have gone in there because it was already packed to begin with, but it paid off giving her the snacks because when it came time to close the bin and move bags around, guess whose bag stayed and somebody else's got checked? Not mine. My bag stayed, even though she knew my bag was the offending bag and somebody else's bag went into the luggage hold.
1: Okay. I want to add something to this. You know how we can never find the M&Ms and the free stuff that comes in, all the food, the chocolate? Well, guess what? He takes it home and gives it to the flight attendants.
3: Yeah,
1: he gave an entire bag of caramel-popped M&Ms to the flight attendant. That's where the bag went.
3: And it was worth every penny that I didn't spend because my bag stayed in place.
2: You're taking our candy.
3: Yeah, yes.
2: And giving it to flight attendants.
3: Yes. Mm-hmm.
4: When he did it, Danielle and I were like, what the?
1: Well, I was like, that's where our candy went.
4: Mm-hmm. This rat bastard.
1: And you should have heard him. Oh, this is for you. You're going to love this. You share that with everybody.
4: No, he said, you're going to thank me later.
2: Do me a favor. If you're a flight attendant, text me now. Let me know if it works. If we give you candy, will you be nice to us?
3: She literally looked at me and goes, this is your bag, right? She goes, okay. And she moved it. She squirreled it in there and it stayed.
2: All right. Where are we? Everyone in the room is done. Froggy, did you go there?
5: Yeah, I went.
2: Nate's
5: a jackass.
2: Yeah, Nate is a jackass. That's right. That was yours. Claudia, producer Claudia's here. Claudia, what's on your mind today?
6: A special shout out to my husband. It is his birthday.
2: Happy birthday, Jonathan.
6: So after the craziness of this weekend with the baby shower, I'm still trying to. He's like, it's okay. I know I'm second now. And I'm like, no. We're going to figure out what to do. So his mom and I are working on something. And then hopefully just cute little cake and just have family over.
2: Is that how it is when a baby comes along, the husband feels rejection?
6: Well, I think it was so close to the baby shower that we were so focused on his shower on the shower that we didn't focus on like doing something over the weekend with his friends for his birthday like we usually do.
2: Go home, make out with your husband today. Yeah.
6: There you go.
2: All right, so we went around the room. Did everyone participate?
7: Yeah,
2: we good?
7: Yeah, we're good.
2: Can I do it around the room? Can I tell you about my least favorite moment of us hanging out in the Bahamas?
1: Oh, Lord.
2: We were on board Getaway, Norwegian Cruise Line Getaway, in the Bahamas. Lovely. We had such a great time on that ship, except in the casino. Nate was over there playing blackjack. Yeah, who else was at the table? Scary was there.
1: I was there.
7: Yeah, Ben Gandhi was there.
2: And there was this, just a total trash bag of a woman sitting next to Nate. Just a slimy, awful human being.
7: Was she British?
8: She was actually British. Yes.
2: Oh, well, that's not my problem with her. But tell her what she did to me, and I just wanted to throw her overboard.
8: Okay. So you loaned me some money earlier in the day, and I was trying to pay you back at the table, and so I'm handing you money, and she oversees this, and she goes, "Oh, that's great. Your son wants to play with you. Why don't you sit down and play with your son?"
3: And I was going, "I'm not his dad.
8: You look like his father."
2: And I looked at her and I said, "You are such a sleazebag."
7: I've never seen you say do something like
2: that. No, she got mad at me. She's like, "Get away from the table. We're trying to play the game."
8: Tell your dad to leave us alone.
2: F you.
4: The best was you then did another circle back while we were playing, and then you yelled from behind us, "Bad vibes."
7: Yes. That's right. Over the roulette table. We heard you. You were like, "Bad vibes." And then you stormed off.
2: Bad vibes from that bread over there.
3: And the crappy thing was you were the good luck charm because the only hand I wanted that entire table was the one hand you were present for. And I'm like, please come back.
2: But what a stupid wench. I mean, I wanted to look at her and go,

0: 2.
1: Eric, come on in here. Is your microphone on?
2: Hello, hello.
1: Oh, there it is.
2: I'm here.
1: You're a radio guy.
2: I am. I was.
1: So, I mean, I met Eric at Z100 in New York. And then he opened up an ice cream truck.
2: A lot happened between that and this.
1: Yes. Eric Murphy, Scream Truck. Thank you for letting me be a part of this. And the whole show. Danielle was the queen of the Scream Truck in Bergen County, New Jersey.
3: I was. That's right.
1: How many people came out and got ice cream from us in those trucks that day?
3: Oh, my gosh. It was
2: crazy. It
3: had
2: to be a few thousand.
1: Thousands of people.
3: And it was cold out, remember?
2: It was. It was March. It was like 40 degrees.
3: Yeah, but it was awesome.
1: Well, so we decided, and this is why I'm in South Florida, to roll Scream Truck down I-95, and we have our first Scream Truck in South Florida, and we're launching her today, right?
2: Yes, yes. It's exciting. We're going to start in Miami Lakes, actually. Miami Lakes in the surrounding area. So that's where we'll start our reserved routes, which means you sign up on our website, we text you anytime we're coming to your neighborhood, and then you can pre-order, prepay, and the truck is routed through your neighborhood within an hour window.
1: Now, a lot of people ask me, how does this Scream Truck thing work? And you just told us it's a process. It's like, well, you just don't drive up and down every street like ding ding ding ding ding.
2: No, no.
1: We're not Mr. Softy.
2: No.
3: Is there music?
2: There is music, but it's real. It's real pop music.
1: It's cool music.
2: We put together some really curated playlists. We have some great music we play during our routes and our events. It's awesome.
1: Yeah. Nice. So there is music. More questions for Eric Murphy. Scream Truck questions. Go. Anyone?
3: Yeah, I remember him saying something specifically about how the ice cream that you guys use is actually ice cream.
1: Yes,
3: tell
1: true.
3: Us why you're different from the others.
2: So yeah, ice cream can only be called ice cream if it's 10% milk fat or higher. Mm. So if you serve anything less than that, you actually, according to the FDA, you cannot call it ice cream.
1: All right, so if you're 10% milk fat or higher, you are ice cream. So therefore, Scary's new name is ice cream.
4: Yes. Or heavy cream.
1: Any more questions? Scream truck questions. Yes, Danielle.
5: Does the truck call them Jimmies or Sprinkles?
2: Sprinkles.
3: Okay.
5: Oh, yeah.
1: That's so gay.
2: They're Sprinkles.
3: No,
2: we talked about this last time. Jimmy's has like a racist roots to it.
1: Oh, really?
3: Okay. Yeah.
1: I don't know.
2: It does. I don't remember the whole story, but it's...
1: Well, we don't need to know it, but we just know it's there.
2: Yeah,
1: so therefore
3: we retired the Jimmies.
1: We call them Sprinkles.
2: Yeah. Yes.
1: That's my new nickname. Oh, yeah, Claudia. Producer Claudia has a question. Yes, Claudia.
6: Do we have a dairy-free option?
2: We do.
1: Are you lactose intolerant?
6: Yes.
1: So you don't want to have a poop-your-pants special?
6: No, it's like I turn 30, and then all of a sudden I can't enjoy ice cream the same way.
1: Okay, well, no, you don't have to get into details. We'll just trust you on that.
2: People say we should hand out Lactaid during our routes and events, and then we can just you pop it right when you're going to eat, right?
6: Yeah.
2: Yeah, we should do that.
1: This is not a very tasty discussion. Okay, so
2: neither was your bloody finger conversation. I woke up this morning to you talking about your bloody finger. I was like,
1: wow.
2: I got queasy.
1: At least you didn't, not like the old days where you used to wake up. Two of my bloody fingers.
3: Oh, wow.
1: Don't ask any questions.
3: Wow.
1: Anyway, so we are in South Florida launching Scream Truck today. And I want to invite people to have some free ice cream today.
2: Okay.
1: But it's first come, first serve, because we're going to run out of people. We only have one truck.
2: One truck. Line up. We'll get through them quick.
1: Okay. We're actually going to be in the parking lot here at iHeart in Pembroke Pines.
2: Sure.
1: And you just got to be resourceful. Find us.
3: Are you going to be back there handing out the ice cream?
1: Yeah, bloody finger and everything. Oh, absolutely.
3: Lord.
1: No. I should not be dipping or handing out ice cream with my bloody finger. There's some sort of health code violation there. But anyway, if you work here in the iHeart building, you know we're here. You're invited to come out to the parking lot at 4 o'clock today.
2: 4 o'clock, yep.
1: For ice cream.
2: Yep.
1: And as soon as it runs out,
2: that's it. You're done.
1: Out of luck. Speaking
2: four
1: of...
2: 4 to 6. 4 to 6.
1: From 4 to 6 today. Or when supplies wane. Yes, Nate.
7: Can you explain the science behind those little ice cream cubes?
3: Ooh, those are so good.
1: Yes. The squares.
7: I would love to just have in my freezer.
2: Well, the reason we did this was actually for Claudia, because with a regular soft serve machine in your truck, you can only do chocolate and vanilla. We now blast freeze soft serve ice cream into these really cool squares. So now we can have unlimited flavors, a dairy-free flavor. Mm. And it's just it's basically soft serve, but later. So it comes out of the machine. We basically put it into molds. It comes out of the machine. We flash freeze it in about 20 minutes down to 40 below. And then we store it super cold. And then we serve it on the truck. It basically tempers back into soft serve. There you go.
1: That is fascinating.
5: Yeah, didn't you try that last time? Didn't you bring those in?
2: Yeah.
3: Yeah, they're so good.
5: Yeah.
2: You weren't there.
1: People are texting in. How do I buy into a franchise here in northern New York in the Hudson Valley?
3: Oh, wow. Mm-hmm.
1: Look at that. We're making money.
2: Awesome. go to screamtruck.com, and there's a little section for franchising.
1: Oh, here's someone's yelling. Oh, I'm going to read the negative ones, too, Eric.
2: Ooh.
1: How did South Florida get a Scream truck before South Jersey? I've been begging one for years. They're mad.
3: Yeah, what's up with that?
2: It's not good.
1: The South Jersey, they want a Scream truck. What's going on there? Mm.
2: We need a franchisee.
3: I'll do it.
2: Tell that person to franchise a truck, and then she can have her own.
1: Okay.
2: Or he.
7: Oh, wow.
2: Whoever texted.
1: They. Whatever pronoun you wish to use. You may have a truck. Yes, Gary.
4: Are they available for parties? Like if I'm having a wedding. And I'm like, hey, you know what?
1: You're having a wedding. Stop right there.
4: Asking for others.
5: I almost fainted.
4: If I said, you know what? Yeah. I want to surprise everybody and buy them ice cream at this event. Boom. I want them to show up at this time in this place for an hour and ice cream's on me.
2: The best part about it is you can book it online, kind of like Open Table. 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
5: Now, do you have to order your ice cream ahead of time for that, or can they order when they get there?
2: No. Okay. Events at the truck.
5: Okay, perfect.
1: Look at that.
5: Nice.
1: So again, Scream Truck is not your typical what you grew up with ice cream truck. You do reserve. And since we're starting in Miami Lakes here in Florida today, we want you, you have to go online and sign up.
2: Yep.
1: It's like signing a petition.
2: Just add your address. You're adding your address to our database, and then we text you when we're coming to your neighborhood.
1: And that's how it works. 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
2: Yep.
1: And we'll start looking at how many of your neighbors are signing up. And when your town has enough signups, then we're gonna invade your town.
2: Exactly.
1: All right. That's how it works. Genius.
2: Thank you.
1: Did you drive the Scream truck here today?
2: I did. It's in the parking lot.
1: It is?
2: I didn't drive it here, but there is a truck in the parking lot.
1: Right now?
2: Yeah.
1: Is there someone down there with it?
2: Yeah.
1: All right. I don't want anyone to steal my truck.
2: They're babysitting it for you.
1: Okay. So, again, if you're in Pembroke Pines and you know where the iHeart Studios are located, what's the address, just in case?
0: Yes, it is 1200. Oh, I just had it in my hand. 1200 Southwest 145th Avenue in Pembroke Pines.
1: You can't miss the Scream truck at 4 o'clock, from 4 to 6, as long as supplies last. 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
4: Free ice cream for everybody.
1: That's right, Scary. And thanks for coming in today. Thanks for driving the truck. Did you drive the truck all the way down I-95?
2: No, I didn't personally, but somebody did.
1: Okay. We have a
2: trip.
1: We've got a question from Straight Nate. Yes, Nate.
7: The trucks are big and pink.
4: They're big.
7: So big and pink. Is that a color that people, it stands out to people? Why'd you choose pink?
1: And why big?
7: Yeah.
2: Why big? Why big and pink? I actually just came up with that color because it was fun, honestly. It's just, you can't miss it. It's a driving billboard, basically. The color, the truck, everything just kind of has a really cool look to it. So people are, it's actually funny. When we came here this weekend, just driving the truck around and seeing people just like looking like, what is that? So it definitely draws people's attention. That's the point.
1: Nice. It's big. Had them three times at my house for parties. Amazing service. Best ice cream truck ever. Everyone keeps talking about it. And now South Florida, this is our first truck. Let's get dozens of them.
5: Yes.
1: I can't wait. I need a job on the weekend because you know I'm out of money. I'm totally out of cash. Yes.
2: You're doing it today. You're going to be down there serving.
1: All right.
8: And I am. And according to Nate, Nate tells everybody you got all kinds of
7: money. He's got plenty of cash. Don't worry about him.
1: No. I don't have any money. I'll tell you why. Because I bought into the company. That's why. I have to legally disclose the fact that I'm not a partner. I'm just an investor. That's it.
2: There you go.
1: And then on the weekend, if I'm...
2: Wait, you are a partner. What are you talking about?
1: Don't give me that much to do. I mean, you know...
2: That's insulting. You're not a partner. You're just an investor.
1: I'm a partner, but I don't know anything about this business. I can't take any credit for any of it. I can't even serve the ice cream because my finger's bleeding again.
2: Oh, God.
1: Wow. Anyway, go to screamtruck.com for all the information about everything. 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Check it out. Let's get into sound. Garrett, what do you got going on today?
9: Yes, yes. All right. Let's start off with... So football was over in Australia last week. So all the news stations in Australia were covering it. This news station in the morning show decided to call the 49ers by a different name.
10: They were watching some footy game in America, the Rams and the San Francisco 69ers play.
9: Whoa! Some rugby game. All right, let's talk about some music that dropped over the last few days. Janae Aiko and Kendrick Lamar. This is called So Good. Let's

0: I love him.
1: All right. So last week, Elvis, during our afternoon show here on Z100, Crystal, who does the afternoons, received a phone call. This phone call was from a gentleman who wants to sell you something.
2: Oh.
0: Okay.
3: Okay. Basically, I know Elvis does his travel and all that stuff. I just have land in Florida I can't get rid of because nobody wants to buy it. And there's owls on it. And that's why I can't get rid of it. So maybe Elvis wanted to buy it.
2: Okay, you have a plot of land in Florida that has a whole bunch of owls on it.
3: Cape Coral, Florida.
2: Wait, so what's the problem with the owls, though? Are they vicious?
3: They're burrowing owls. They go underground and, you know, nope. That's funny. Okay. Thank you.
2: That's worst case scenario. It's like rats but owls.
0: God, I think I would love to have an owl-infested piece of property
2: Hell
0: in Florida.
2: Yeah.
1: He hung up on her. Like, when she started laughing, he was like, I'm serious, and hung up on her.
2: Oh, no.
0: Well, maybe I don't want to. I'm going to rethink that then.
1: All right. All right. Well, as you mentioned earlier, Elvis, happy anniversary to you and your husband, Alex. And let's revisit 7 years ago when it was official.
0: What is it? You're playing sound from the wedding?
1: Yes.
2: Oh, nice.
1: I'm going into the vault.
2: Oh, that's right. Yay.
0: All right. I have my finger on the button. If I don't like it, I'm going to turn it off.
1: Oh, boy. All right. Well, this is when...
4: Do you take Elvis to be your husband, to live together in marriage? Do you promise to love him, comfort him, honor and keep him, for better or worse, for richer or poorer, in sickness and in health, and forsaking all others, even the Jonas Brothers?
0: God. Okay.
1: Oh, there you go.
0: That was a great wedding.
1: Yes. And there you have it.
0: There you go.
5: Got it.
0: Uncle Johnny sang at our wedding. Do we have? We don't have that, do we?
1: Oh, we do.
6: Mm-hmm. I want to take this opportunity to tell you that my two best friends, my family, the loves of my life, today is the most beautiful day that I've been looking forward to for so many years. And I love them both, Alex and Elvis. And I'm so proud. And so happy they're together finally. And the first time I met him, like 10 years ago, I was with Alex and I sang a song at the piano bar. And he said, Uncle Johnny, I like that. Thank you. That's one of my favorites. And since then, I've been singing it at weddings and around everywhere. Anyways, it's such a wonderful world that we have the opportunity to experience the love that we see here tonight. And I just wanted to do that for him. I see trees of green, red roses too. I see them bloom for me and for you. And I think to myself, what a wonderful world. Oh, yes, I really do love it.

0: Congratulations, Elvis and Alex. I love you guys.
1: Uncle Johnny.
2: Wow.
1: Is Alex on the phone? Hey, Alex.
3: Hi.
1: I love you. That was wild, right?
3: Oh, my God, yes. Oh, my God.
1: Uncle Johnny.
3: Aww. Brings back so many memories.
1: Most of them very good. Happy anniversary. I love you.
3: Happy anniversary. Love you.
1: And thank you for that gift that you left us, Uncle Johnny. We appreciate it very much.
3: Yeah.
1: All right. I'll talk to you later. Love you.
3: Okay. Bye.
1: Bye. There you go.
4: Wow.
1: You know what? I think owls infesting a property in Florida sounds like a great idea. Get him back on.
5: I'll get him.
1: All right, do we need to take a break here?
5: Yes, sir.
1: I don't even know where we are. All right, more on the way. People are asking also about the Scream Truck. If you're here in South Florida, want to come to Pembroke Pines today to the iHeart parking lot at 4 o'clock today. Free ice cream while it lasts.
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3: 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Is it true One Republic's actually going to show up and sing?
8: Yeah.
3: And
8: yeah.
6: That'll be
8: fun. I'm so excited. And guess what, Elvis?
3: What's that, Nate?
8: Guess who's stopping by our show that morning?
3: Carrot Top, the funny comedian.
8: Oh, Jesus. Ryan Tedder.
6: Oh,
8: Ryan
6: Tedder.
8: Nice. Awesome. One of the best guests of Elvis Duran and the Morning Show of all time.
6: That's
8: so incredible.
25: He's so great.
3: And when you win this package, by the way, included in there will be your special live performance passes to see One Republic. Again, go to ElvisDuran.com and sign up. We'll see you at the Bahamas Culinary and Arts Festival at Bahamar Resort. Bahamar Resort. I can't talk. October 21st to the 25th. Lovely. Hey, if you want some free ice cream, come see us today. The Scream Truck, we're going to have, and I'm a partner, by the way. The Scream Truck will be parked downstairs here at the iHeart building here in beautiful Pembroke Pines, Florida. We'll see you downstairs starting at 4 o'clock. While supplies last, mm-hmm. So be here a little early. I will be there, but I will not be serving ice cream because I don't have a health.
26: We have gloves.
3: Whatever. But I'm bleeding. I can't bleed on my friend.
25: God. Their ice cream is next level. It is so, so good.
3: Well, thank you, Scary. I would have to wear like a biohazard suit. Speaking of, the story that Gandhi told me this morning, I'm just not well about this at all. Do you want to tell the world?
6: Oh, I would love to. Yeah. So it is out there. There was a Hyrox competition in China, in Beijing, on Saturday, I believe. And if you don't know what Hyrox is, it's sort of like CrossFit. It's a lot of competition. Yeah. It's mm-hmm. physical. A woman was competing and she was in first place. And in the middle of the race, competition, I should say, she experienced what they call involuntary fecal incontinence.
3: Whoa,
6: we all know what that means, right?
27: Yes.
6: Okay. She continued competing. And as she continued, it made a mess.
3: Oh, so Scary. Don't do that.
6: Thank you. I appreciate the help. Thank you.
3: That's disgusting. So there's a debate going on.
6: Yes.
3: Because, you know, look, if you're competing and you can't stop for anything, sometimes you may have to poop yourself.
6: Right. And she did.
3: But there are people very upset about it.
6: Well, she took first place and people are livid. And it has split the internet because half of the people are saying, wow, congratulations.
3: Oh, God. Go ahead. What?
6: Should I stop?
3: No, you should continue. That's so rude, Scary. Stop it. So people, the people who competed against her said that that's not fair.
6: Yes.
3: Because she could have, that could be bad for other people.
6: Right. They're saying it was biocontamination.
3: Right.
6: So she shouldn't be doing it. But the other half is saying that's athleticism. And she is a peak athlete. Look what she could do. And people are just livid that they had to follow her after that happened.
3: Whoa. What do you feel about that? No, I'm trying to ask a question. I'm trying to do a show. What do you feel about that?
25: I call that strategy.
3: And I'm asking Gandhi. What does she feel about that?
6: I would be livid if I was one of the other athletes. Yeah. Because even if I was maybe able to, I mean, I would try really hard to pass her because I don't want to be following up with poop everywhere. But man, you're like laying in it and rolling in it and lifting things up.
3: We don't need that.
6: Absolutely that's not. That's a health
7: that's
6: hazard.
7: That's a crappy way to lose.
6: Yeah.
3: I know. Look, here's the thing. You got to know when to like... When to fold them, you know?
6: Oh, God.
3: And when to hold them.
9: Well, maybe she did it on purpose. Maybe she...
6: Scary thought it was strategy.
9: Yeah, maybe she purposely did that.
3: Didn't that happen to Greg T in the New York Marathon?
7: Yeah. And he found a sponge on the ground and he put it in his butt cheeks.
6: Oh, ew! On the ground?
7: Yeah.
3: He did. What kind of town do we live in that has sponges on the grounds?
9: I don't remember.
7: Yeah. I'll never forget that.
6: Also, after the fact, what's he doing?
7: But I did shake his hand. Remember we waited for him on the run?
9: Yeah.
7: And I remember shaking his hand, and then he told us that story. I'm like, what, bro?
9: Damn it.
7: Putting a dirty sponge in your butt crack? Shaking my hand.
9: I mean, if you're lactose intolerant, you just have some milk before you compete, then you win.
6: Truly. I don't know. It was gross. Well, it was a story.
3: All right. And Scary, stop playing those sound effects.
25: Okay, I'm sorry. Okay.
3: Don't play those anymore.
25: I won't. Okay. What are we doing next?
7: Oh.
25: God. Where are we going? What was that?
3: We're not going anywhere very fast. Anyway, can we move on to something else more pleasant? Anything? At this point, anything would be more pleasant than this conversation.
7: But, I had a great time with you guys this past week.
3: You know what? I wanted to say that, too. We all got together, as we are forced to do at times, and... We traveled together. We airplaned together. We took a ship together. And we had a wonderful time.
7: I was a wonderful seatmate. I got to admit, I was a great
3: seatmate. You were. You know? People don't like sitting next to me on a plane because I will not let you rest. As soon as you close your eyes, I start poking you. Hey, Penny, for your thoughts, you know, whatever. But Nate and I, we laughed. We had a great time. We had great conversation. Yeah. We created some things for the show.
7: Yeah, we had some great ideas. Great, great ideas.
25: I didn't want it to end. And I didn't want to be without you people. It was crazy. Usually I'm like, okay, I need a break. I need a weekend. No, I loved it. I wanted to continue.
3: Well, I'm happy you guys left, but it was a lot of fun.
9: What do you mean you're happy you left?
7: That's not nice.
9: You were begging us to come and hang out with you in Miami all week.
3: Yeah, well, in hindsight, bad idea. But we do get along. People ask, do you guys get along when you're... Yeah, we really do. We party hard. We had a great time.
7: You know how
3: time.
7: I know we like each other? You know, because there's moments of downtime during these trips, work trips, right? And then inevitably, bing! The text comes in. Hey, I'm hanging out by the pool if anybody wants to join. Oh, I'll be there in 5 minutes. I'm on my way. You know, normally when people go on work trips, they're like, oh, geez, give me my room and just shut the door. But we're all like, oh, let's all hang out. We actually like each other, you know?
25: Exactly.
3: I'm trying to send you guys a message and I can't type.
6: Oh, okay.
3: We're not going to do what we were originally doing.
25: Understood. Yep.
3: But I just acknowledge the fact that we're not going to do what we were going to do.
25: Exactly. That has been canceled. That will be postponed until tomorrow.
3: Okay, everyone's like, what are they talking about? None of your business.
25: Yes.
3: No, we were going to do something here, but we've changed our minds, and we're not going to do that.
25: Correct.
3: Move on. People are texting in, do I get free ice cream today? Yes, if you're in South Florida, come to Pembroke Pines, the iHeart headquarters in Pembroke Pines. Look for the big pink scream truck in the parking lot starting at 4. We start dishing the ice cream at 4 o'clock, and as soon as it runs out... I'm going to run because people will get very mad. I don't really blame for that. If you want to know all about Scream Truck and how to sign up your town, right now we're trying to get Miami Lakes all signed up. But any town in the world, but especially down here in Florida, we're thinking about Florida today, I'll go to ScreamTruck.com and sign up and make some reservations and get it done. So we'll see you today at 4 o'clock. All right, what else is on the list? I feel like this is like the class announcements.
25: That's all.
7: That's pretty succinct.
25: That's all, folks.
9: That's it.
3: Are we having like a is the nurse going from classroom to classroom to check hair?
7: Yeah, no lice in this room.
3: Lice, we're checking mine.
7: We're good.
6: I don't know, my arm's itching.
3: Yeah, what's up? You seem to be bitten by something. Did you get something on the beach?
6: I don't know what. Abby and I both got it, and I texted the group yesterday just to make sure I didn't have like, you know, something weird happening.
9: Yeah,
6: and only Abby and I have this whatever, these things loved us.
9: Oh, the mosquitoes maybe?
6: The mosquitoes.
7: Sweet blood.
6: I don't think they're mosquito bites. They're very tiny.
9: Oh.
6: Yeah. It's great.
3: All right. So my finger's bleeding and you're itching. We're a gross bunch.
6: Yeah, we're pretty nasty.
3: All right. Let's take a break. We're back after this.
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1: Hi, y'all. How you doing?
2: Hey!
1: I was overhearing a conversation between Gandhi and Danielle. Mm-hmm. You know, all conversations in here are fair game.
3: Mm-hmm. Oh, okay. Mm-hmm.
1: Well, for the show. Well, this is while Hassan was playing. Well, this is no big deal, really. Gandhi was saying that she had to cheat on her nail technician.
3: Mm. Yes. I admit it. I had to.
1: And then you're definitely going to go back to that same person. And they're going to see what you've done. And there could be hell to pay.
3: There will be hell to pay. I'm ready for it. I love my guy, Steve, but he gets very persnickety about me cutting my nails because I have very long nails. They grow fast. And he's like, oh, don't ever cut them. People would kill for this. And I don't like long nails, so I always want to chop them short. And then he gives me crap.
1: Why do you go back? I mean, shouldn't you get what you want?
3: Yes, he will do it. He will just give me crap about it. And then I'm like, I don't want to hear this. And then as he does it, he kind of like, I hate this so much. Once I sent him a picture of me, I just cut him myself. I sent him a picture and he sent back the vomit emoji. So I went and I got him cut short from a stranger. But now he's going to see when I go back today. So wish me luck.
2: Oh, boy.
1: I don't know. Look, I do understand that what they're doing is an art form kind of thing. And they know your hair or they know your nails. Mm-hmm. So they, you know. For instance, when it comes to hair, I like it. I like my hair cut really short, mm-hmm. but my guy's like, no. You don't have a lot of hair left. Let's try to make sure it's longer. I'm like, I really want it short for summer. No, you don't want that. You're not a 15-year-old boy anymore. What are you doing? I just cut it the way I want.
2: And funny, they know if you cheated on them, too.
3: Yeah,
2: like, he would know.
1: Of course they do.
2: Yeah.
1: Because they get that look on their face like, mm-hmm. oh, God, who did this?
3: Exactly. What have you done?
2: And if you've been going to someone for a long time, like I've been going to my girl Michelle for my hair for the longest time, I will say, well, this is what I want. And she'll go, no, you don't. No, and I go, but it really is. No. I know you. And I know in a week you're going to call me and you're going to say, Michelle, I want to be a redhead again. Or Michelle, I don't like blah, blah, blah. I'm like, fine. And then I don't do it because she talks me out of it.
1: Where do you draw the line? Where do you draw the line between what they want you to do to their hair or nails versus what you want to do to their hair and nails?
3: It's a tough one because my same thing as Danielle said, my style, Dina, we know Dina with the pink hair. I love her. I went in one day and I was feeling crazy and I was like, give me all white. I just want to see what it looks like all white. She said, absolutely not. And I'm glad she said no, because it would have killed my hair in so many ways. So maybe just what's best for you. Do a Google. I don't know. What's your line?
1: Well, I don't know. I mean, to actually have anxiety as you walk through the door knowing, okay, it's about to go down.
4: I'm going
1: to
4: get yelled at.
1: It shouldn't be that way, should it?
3: No, but I'm ready for it.
2: But they are very honest. Like Dina cuts Preston and Spencer's hair, right? So Preston always wants this thing and Preston's hair is straight. He doesn't have any wave, nothing. So Dina's very honest. She's like, I'm so happy you like that, but it is not going to do that. Like, your hair is not going to do this. So she's like, let's compromise. Let's find something maybe in the middle that it might do. So I guess that's a good thing to do if they want to do a compromise. But when they tell you straight out, nah, that ain't happening. Like, then I'm just like, well, wait a minute. Well,
1: so we should just trust them. We should trust them. That's,
4: yeah.
1: They're there to do more than just like mow the lawn. They're there to like
4: do something very personalized. If you and I go in and say we want braids, they're going to go like, you ain't got enough hair to braid. They first thing they're going to tell me, you better find something else you like. I mean, so they got to be honest with you at some point.
3: But I feel like we should pay attention to this because they are the professionals, so they know what they're doing. And when it comes to things like plastic surgery, how many times have we seen people went to a plastic surgeon? The surgeon said, no, I'm not going to do that. This is not a good idea. They went somewhere else, got it done, and then they died.
2: At least your hair, though, like, grows back.
3: This is an easy
2: thing. If you die, you can't get back.
5: You're not the boss of me. My hairstylist does this. She's like, I know what's right for you. You look better with long hair. And I'm like, no, I don't. I look like 30 years older with long hair. So I want it chopped off. And she stalks me on Instagram to make sure that I didn't cheat on her.
1: You see, I think that's too much. You know, am I crazy?
2: That is a lot.
1: I mean, look, I know, like I said, there's a line. I understand we want to listen to their consult.
2: But.
1: And we'll listen. What about you, Nate? What do you
6: think? I was punished one time. So
2: Is that what happened?
6: Yes, I had this guy, David, that I used to go to, and he did a pretty good job cutting my hair. And I was out of town for several weeks. I had to go to a wedding, needed my hair cut. I went to some random guy, did a pretty good job. But when I went back to David, he looks at me and he's like, who cut your hair? Like, I had a wedding and I had to look good. And he proceeded to give me, as punishment, the worst haircut of my life.
2: You gotta get rid of that guy.
1: Then you're done.
6: And then I had to break up with him. And I don't know if it was punishment or he said, I have to start from square one now, you know, because my hair grows a certain way.
1: That's a really crappy thing to do.
6: Yeah.
1: It really is.
6: That was it. I had to break up with him.
1: But wait, I'm going to go back to something you said, Scary, about how your hair person keeps an eye on you on social media.
5: Yeah.
1: Okay, so someone I know has a doctor who she's always monitoring what he's doing out in public or, you know, on social media, rather. And he'll be drinking, having a good time. And he'll go in and see her and she'll be like, oh. I see you're having cocktails.
3: Yep.
1: I mean, looks like overnight last week you went out.
5: Yeah.
1: Looks like you've been very busy.
3: Oh, my gosh.
1: Well, really, it should that be admissible in the,
5: no.
1: the yes. course
5: no.
1: of...
3: No, I think it should. No. My doctor did that you to do? Me. And I kind of agree with it because people are not that honest with their doctors. And it's really important that you be honest when you're going into the doctor. Sure. And maybe they don't trust you.
5: But that's my private time. I don't need to, just because I went on a cruise and I needed a haircut and I was in between cuts and I went to go see somebody else and then she saw my hair all chopped off.
3: No, this is different. I'm talking about a doctor.
5: But either way, no, it's the same idea. Is somebody in your, that you pay for a service.
4: Not really.
5: Competing in your personal life.
4: No, because they've got to clean up the mess you've made. If you don't take care of yourself when you're not at the doctor's office and you don't tell them the truth about all the crap you're doing, they got to clean up that mess that you made.
3: Yeah,
2: that is true.
1: Well, good. That's their job. Clean up my mess.
2: But the hairdresser also has to clean up the mess that the other person made. Because that's happened before where the person would say to me, and what would you like me to do now? Right? I want you to fix it. Well, I'm not sure I can fix this. I'm like, what? You know?
4: Remember that guy made... Look like you got the F my stuff up a haircut. When you get that, man, they can't fix that. They just can't.
1: It takes time to fix. I don't know. I think looking at your stuff on social media, I can see how they need to help you. You need for them to help you. I get that. The bottom line is, the end game is you want your doctor to fix everything that's messing your life up and your body. I get that. But yeah, I don't know.
4: What if they charged you extra when you went to the doctor? They charged you extra because you're not doing what you're supposed to do. So they charged you extra because therefore it's more work for them to fix you or a hairdresser.
6: They technically do that. If you don't get a physical, they charge you a higher, at least with our insurance. If you don't get a physical to just do the baseline, they charge you more in the insurance here.
1: What's your question, Gary?
5: So does Charles, your personal trainer, watch you on social media after you've canceled a session on him?
1: He watches anyway. Yeah, no, he's always keeping an eye on what's going on.
5: Has he ever caught you like, aha, you're out to lunch eating fried chicken? No,
1: I am very, very honest with him at all times. He'll go, so Elvis, how's your eating? Oh, great. We had the best fried chicken last night. It was awesome. You know that's not what I mean. I know, and it's a joke. No, they keep an eye on you. Okay. But
4: you used to do that in here, Elvis.
1: He doesn't push it.
4: You would have a doctor come in. You would clear out all the bad food we were eating earlier that morning before the doctor walked in the room and be like, yeah, we're not eating that bad today. We're doing great.
1: What's wrong with that?
4: Nothing.
1: It's the same as walking into get your nails done, Gandhi, and you know you're gonna get your pee-pee whacked. You're like, oh, God, yes. No.
3: I'm ready.
1: All right.
3: Well, pee-pee is prepared.
1: So I guess we all sort of agree. We pay them to keep us in line as best they can. Yeah. How's that?
2: Yeah.
4: Yeah.
1: Okay.
7: Hey, girl.
8: Hey.
9: These guys are getting really hot.
1: I mean, no.
7: You're entertaining. I learn things.
9: He thinks redhead people smell like cheese.
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1: Born on America's darkest day of September 11th, the Tunnel to Towers Foundation has been helping America's heroes ever since. And of course, here it is, as you know, the 25th anniversary year of 9/11. And we're all reminded about the toll of that day, and it's still affecting our heroes and their families. Heroes like NYPD Officer Anthony DeRasmo, who answered the call in the aftermath of 9/11. DeRasmo, he spent time in the search and recovery efforts at the World Trade Center following the attacks. 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And then he passed away back in 2017. 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
6: What's today's phone tap all about?
7: Well, Stacy emailed and says, I'd like to call my mom, tell her that I'm not allowed back in school because I have excessive absence. My mom's going to flip out because I've only one more semester until I graduate, and she asks me every day, sometimes 15 times a day, if I went to school. So we're calling her mom now. We're going to make her upset.
8: Hello?
7: Hi, Stacy, please.
8: This is not Stacy.
7: Oh, this isn't? Who is this?
8: This is her mother. How can I help you?
7: Yeah, hi. My name is Linda Vassar. I'm calling from Spain. Is she around?
8: No, she's not. I can help you.
7: She's not.
8: What can I help you with?
7: Okay, we're just going through our records and calling people who haven't been showing up for school and just trying to figure out why they haven't been.
8: No, she's been there. She goes at night now. She did her whole program tonight.
7: Yeah, I know that, but she hasn't been here since last semester.
8: Well, then I have to get a ticket with her because when she leaves my house and says she's going to school, that's where I think she's going, so I don't know. But, you have her cell phone?
7: Do you want me to three-way her in so you can talk to her as well?
8: Sure, if you can do that.
7: Okay, yeah. Can you hold a second?
8: Yeah.
7: Okay, hold on.
8: Pretty nice. She gets dressed up. She goes to her friends. She comes home with her and tells me what she did in school and everything else. And they're saying she wasn't there.
7: Stacy, are you there?
9: Yeah, I'm here.
8: Stacy, we have somebody from speaking. Your flashes on the phone with us and said you have not been to school at all this week.
9: Oh. Okay, Ma. I have to admit something to you.
8: What?
9: The past three nights, me and Christina have been going out. We haven't been going to school.
8: You know what? Now, I am done with this, okay? Because you made us go crazy with this nighttime thing.
9: It doesn't matter, Mommy. If they throw me out of school, whatever. I'll work at a bar at night or something like that.
8: Excuse
9: I'll get my bartending
8: me.
9: License.
8: You have been lying to me, number one. That's the first place. All right, number two, what do you think you're doing? You went to all this trouble.
9: Mommy, I don't need a degree. I don't need a degree. I don't need a certificate. I'll
8: Excuse
9: be fine.
8: You don't need anything, okay? Why are you lying to me? Why did you lie to me? Why would you not go to school with her? Okay, that girl is no longer allowed in my house. That's what's going to be two little liars together.
9: Mommy, no, listen. I swear, I'll get a job at, like, a bar. They make really good money, bartenders. And I'm pretty, too, so I
8: don't
9: even more
8: so.
9: Money.
8: Excuse me. I'm not paying $30,000 for a bartending job.
9: Ma, come on.
8: Are we nuts here today? Excuse me.
9: Why do I need a degree? Come on.
8: Excuse me. You were going to go for a certificate until June.
9: Mommy, I'll depend on my husband, my boyfriend, for the rest of my life.
8: Are you nuts?
9: Come on.
8: Are you on drugs?
9: No. Why would I be on
8: drugs?
9: You're
8: going to depend on your husband for the rest of your life. What is this? This is a misindependent girl.
9: It doesn't matter.
8: Excuse me. Shut up. Right now I'm at work. I cannot scream. Listen to me. Number one, you're in severe trouble. Because you lied to the father and me for the last two nights. Okay, make a fool out of me. Me asking you questions about school. You carrying on everything else. And you haven't been there, okay? Who are you hurting here? You went through all this
9: trouble.
8: Like
9: I said, I don't need a degree. Tell me why I need a degree.
8: Shut up.
9: Come on.
8: I'll be fine
9: by myself. I'll work at a bar. I'll get a full-time job during
8: Excuse
9: the day.
8: Me.
9: I just won't put education on my resume.
8: And I am not having a $30,000 loan under my shoulders and you for you to bartend.
9: Mommy, you make a lot of money bartending. Have you ever done it? No.
8: Excuse me. Forget it. The idea is forget it. Okay, I'm not
9: 21. I'm 21 years old. I can do what I want. I don't know why you're overreacting.
8: I'm overreacting. You lied to me. I can't trust you because this is a huge, massive lie you told me.
9: I'm not going to school anymore.
8: I know that's going to destroy you out.
9: Ever again. Nowhere else either.
8: You don't have to go anywhere. What I'm trying to say is I have $30,000 that you don't seem to care about.
9: Mommy, it's okay. Just pay it off.
8: How do I pay it off, Stacy? How?
9: It's not that much money.
8: Are you crazy? You're the girl who's always level-headed.
9: It's not a big
8: deal. Do you understand how you've hurt me? It doesn't matter anything to you.
9: I can't talk to you about anything because you're crazy.
8: So it's easier to lie to me.
9: Yes.
8: It's easier to lie to me and tell me every night.
9: It's much easier to lie to you. It's much easier.
8: This is not my daughter. I'm sorry.
9: You're really overreacting about this. It's
8: I'm overreacting. Well, you know what? When you have the $30,000 loan under your name, let's see how you overreact, because I'm not paying it.
9: Mommy, it's just not, I told you, school is not for me. It's really
8: That's
9: not
8: fine.
9: For me.
8: All you had to do was tell me that a month ago. But instead every night, so honey, how was school today? Oh, it was good. I have to dress up when I go. You lied and you kept the lie going. That's what hurts me more than anything.
9: Why don't you want me to, like, bartend or something?
8: I am not talking about this.
9: I can work in a club. I can dance in a club or something like that. I'll be home. I'll be safe.
8: I can't believe you've been talking like this, okay?
9: I can be a stripper.
8: You're talking stupid.
9: That's always an option.
8: Are you on drugs? This is not my daughter.
7: Hey, Ma.
8: What?
7: You've just been phone tapped.
8: What?
7: This is Danielle Monaro. You've just been phone tapped.
8: Oh, my God. Oh, my goodness.
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It's Elvis Duran from the Q102 Morning Show sending you to see Teddy Swims here and there. 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

It's Elvis Duran from the Q102 Morning Show, sending you to see Teddy Swims here and there. You can win your tickets for his Philly show at Xfinity Mobile Arena October 10th, and we'll pick one grand prize winner to see him in Vegas, too. 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

Oh, we are so back, baby. What's going on? It's Rach, and I'm a mother, a mommy, mamacita, and I am so excited to be back with y'all. Thank you for hanging out with Raf, and shout out to Raf for filling in for me while I was on maternity leave, but now it's time I say we get this party started. You may need to fill me in on anything I missed, because I've literally been in the newborn bubble, but we're going to catch up together, so let's get it started.

Hey, hi, how are ya? It's Rach here on Q102, returning from mat leave. Being a whole mama is absolutely crazy. I'm absolutely loving every second of it, so thank y'all for enduring that journey with me. Didn't realize how many people I scared the last month of my pregnancy, because I had so many people reaching out to me postpartum being like, hey, so like, are you okay now? Loaded question, but no, we are so much better back in high spirits. I'm literally pumping as we talk, so reality's very different, but happy to be back with you nonetheless. We got a lot to catch up on, including that bird's wing.

It's Elvis Duran from the Q102 Morning Show sending you to see Teddy Swims here and there. You can win your tickets for his Philly show at Xfinity Mobile Arena October 10th, and we'll pick one grand prize winner to see him in Vegas, too. Just listen to us tomorrow morning just after 9 to win your tickets from Q102.

Okay, so as I catch up on all things Philadelphia post-newborn bubble, hi, it's Rach back from maternity leave and the harshest return back to reality. Actually, not harsh. It's Victory Monday, but the anxiety and the angst that came along with being an Eagles fan, yeah, that scared me sideways last night. But of course, in true Eagles fashion, we prevailed at the actual very end. So, I mean, very on brand for us, Bird Gang. But I

Okay, I really hope this is public knowledge. If not, I blame it on my mommy brain. It's Rach, and I hear we owe y'all a Q102 jingle ball presented by Capital One lineup announcement within the next couple weeks. So you're going to want to keep it on cue, because although I know absolutely nothing about our lineup from the rumor mill I've been hearing, you are not going to want to miss out on this. And the second we drop this lineup, tickets are probably going to fly. So with that said, listen for free on the iHeartRadio app, no matter where you are, so you don't miss out. And once we have the ticket details, you know it's all going to be up at Q102.com.

Where are my party people at? It's Rach, and you know what time it is. 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So let's get this party started here on Q.

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What's going on? It's Rach. I'm back from maternity leave, and I've already conditioned my son to sleep through basically any amount of noise. Actually, I can thank my dogs for that. I can't take the credit. So I say we turn up the music here on Q102.

I really scared people my last month of pregnancy. It's a rage. And I had so many people in my DMs like checking in on me like, hey, you sound miserable on the air. Are you okay? We are much better. I promise. However, if you are experiencing, whether it be pregnancy rage, postpartum rage, or just rage in general, you're going to love this. People smacking people. Okay. It's apparently like the newest, hottest trend thing that's out there. And it's called smack fighting. And get this, the championships are actually in Atlantic City. Or sorry, they're in Philadelphia at Harrah's Casino. It's in Chester. 10 big matches. And you can win tickets to see them all go down again at the Harrah's Philadelphia Casino in Chester at 3:20 today with Buster.

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What is going on? It's your girl Rach, and we have so much to look forward to. I believe concert season is still in full effect, even though summer's, you know, winding down. October is full of them. We got the Jonas Brothers coming to Xfinity Mobile Arena, I believe October 5th. And I don't know, even know why I'm questioning that, as if it's not in my calendar everywhere. We also have Teddy Swims coming, who Buster actually has tickets for this week. 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Buster has those Teddy Swims tickets at 420 today.

It's Elvis Duran from the Q102 Morning Show sending you to see Teddy Swims here and there. 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

Oh my God, as much as 2 months has flown by, I feel like I'm in a twilight zone. I didn't realize that we're in September. Not only that, this weekend is the iHeartRadio Music Festival. I don't even know what year it is, but I do know that that is happening this weekend. It's the 2026 iHeartRadio Music Festival. We got BTS, Benson Boone, Cardi B, Zara Larsson, Stella Lefty, who I have been on with this maternity leave. It's been blasting all summer long out of my Jeep. So I will say this, if you want to see our girl and more of your favorites, get the details at Q102.com. And if you're not going to Vegas, don't worry. You can hear it all go down on Q102 this weekend and on Disney Plus and Hulu starting at 10:30 p.m. each night this weekend.

All right, we got just a little bit left of commercial-free Q102. What's going on? It's Rach. And I mean, if there's anything in particular you want to hear, you know, you can always send us a request using the TalkBack feature on the free iHeartRadio app, so you can take us with you wherever, whenever.

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Okay, I know we're only like 1 week post Labor Day, but hear me out. It's Rach, and as soon as Labor Day weekend is over, we are thinking about Christmas. Am I wrong? I mean, Target at least says so right now. So with that said, think about, I don't know, let's say Q102's Jingle Ball presented by Capital One. Y'all know that we usually like to do our concert announcement for that in September. So you heard it here first. And if I wasn't supposed to say that, I blame my mommy brain. Okay, so if my boss is listening,

No, I am actually sick. It's Rach, and my husband and I love binge watching Chef. Well, not Chef. Oh my gosh. The Bear. I'm thinking, yes, Chef. But we loved watching The Bear during this maternity leave of ours. So, well, paternity for him. But with that said, obsessed with Will Poulter. You may know and love him from We Are the Millers. He plays the son. And he is looking fine in Philadelphia for the home opener yesterday. Apparently, he was in town doing a little Q&A at the Philadelphia Film Society for his latest film, Union County. And yeah, he was looking real nice out there on, I believe it was Sansom Street. You can check out the video. Philly Chit Chat posted it. We'll repost it right now at Q102 Philly on Instagram.

It's Elvis Duran from the Q102 Morning Show, sending you to see Teddy Swims here and there. 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
1: How we doing? It's Rach here on Q102, and I won't lie, postpartum rage? Yeah, that's a thing. But you know what would make it all better is watching people smack the crap out of each other. Apparently that's a thing too. It's like the latest and hottest new combat sport. It's called smack fighting, and it's happening right here in Philadelphia. The 10 biggest matches are going down at Harrah's Philadelphia Casino in Chester, I believe September 19th, and Buster's got the hookup for tickets at 3:20 today.

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1: I'm slightly unwell. It's Rach. And there's so many concerts that I missed out on this summer, just being like uber pregnant. And now that we are back, baby, I'm so grateful that the biggest concert in my book is coming to Philly October 5th. And you know it. It's the Jonas Brothers. 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

How we doing? It's Rach here on Q102, Philly's number one hit music station. I am giddy cheesing all day long today because we are back from maternity leave. And I say we because I am joined by my co-host, Francesco, my son, who is 2 months old and already starting his radio career. I don't know if you can hear him, but he's a chatty Chesco, as I like to call him. You want to say hi? See? I told you. We got lots to talk about, so we'll keep it going for our last hour together here on Q102, right?

It's Elvis Duran from the Q102 Morning Show sending you to see Teddy Swims here and there. 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

102, Philly's number one hit music station. How we living? It's Rach, and we are so back, baby. Back from maternity leave. I am working from home for the next 2 weeks just to, you know, ease our way back into it. But I couldn't spend another day away from y'all, just as I can't spend a day away from my co-host now, who has been introduced as Francesco. That is my son. And we are doing the show together every day. So you can keep hanging out with us. You can check out his behind the scenes.

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we doing? It's Rach here on Q102 and Chesco, right? On Philly's number one at music station. My son joined me as, you know, the later part of my show as my co-host. So y'all get the chance to meet him on our socials at Q102 Philly if you want to see how adorable he is. Maybe I'm biased. But anyway, I'm tapping out. 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And Chesco and I will tap back in tomorrow morning with you at 10 a.m. Right, buddy? You want to say bye? I know I don't want the show to be over either. I can't move.

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And Victory Monday, it's Buster on Q102. Go Birds. My voice is probably sounds beautiful right now between the Temple Penn State tailgate on Saturday and then the Birds tailgate yesterday. That's all right, though, because we got that dub, baby. I'm in here. If you need to get at me, you can text us at 71021. 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Let's get it.

It's Elvis Duran from the Q102 Morning Show, sending you to see Teddy Swims here and there. You can win your tickets for his Philly show at Xfinity Mobile Arena October 10th, and we'll pick one grand prize winner to see him in Vegas, too. Just listen to us tomorrow morning, just after 9, to win your tickets from Q.

Is it true women want ugly guys? This says when it comes to attraction, status often trumps looks. Women are more likely to choose a man with ambition, confidence, or financial stability over one that's just attractive. I mean, of course, we kind of know that. The matching hypothesis shows people generally pair with someone of similar attractiveness unless they bring something else to the table. Status, charisma, creativity, drive, money. A study from the University of Tennessee found that men who feel outmatched physically tend to overcompensate with effort, often leading them to a greater relationship satisfaction. Okay, hold on, because that works both ways. Doesn't matter whether you're the guy or the girl. If you know that you're out kicking the coverage, if you know you're playing above the rim and you're with someone that looks far greater than you, hell yeah, you're going to work harder to keep it. What?

Oh, I believe this. These are some of my best friends today. Studies show that the strongest friendships come from hating the same people and things. That we bond faster with people who dislike the same things that we do, letting your inner hater come out and strengthen your friendships. I guarantee your closest work friends, that relationship was founded based on hating everything around you. When Q102 is your number

current advice when I can, for better or worse. You can always hit me in the DMs at FM Buster. This DM says, Buster, should adult children be financially responsible for their parents if they never had a good relationship growing up? So I guess as your parents get older and they need help, if you didn't really have a good relationship with them or if they kind of left you to fend for yourselves, are you on the hook to help? I say, hell no. I personally think that any sort of drama or problems that are going down in a relationship between the parents and their kids, 9 times out of 10 are the parents' fault. So, and you can disagree, but that probably means that you're in a situation with your kids and it's your fault.

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Oh, here we go. It's Buster on Q102. And I have the top five least attractive vehicles for men to drive, according to the women that were asked. Number five, those tiny little electric smart cars. Excuse me for caring about the environment. Number four, the Chevy Chase, Clark Griswold station wagons, those big old joints. I haven't even seen one of those in 20 years, but all right. Yeah, they're hideous. Number three, this is controversial, a pickup truck. See, I just feel like they must have asked women from like New York or something, because I think there's a whole slew of women that like a good pickup truck guy. Number two, I would also say is controversial, a BMW. Now, it doesn't say what type of BMW, although what they have pictured here is a 4 Series. And then they also said douchebag. But I'm like, a lot of girls like douchebags, so And number one on the top five least attractive vehicles for men to drive, according to the women that were asked, a minivan. Which, I don't know that it so much makes the guy not attractive, but it definitely says unavailable. When you're a guy, you only got a minivan for one reason.

been in a relationship with somebody and all of a sudden something goes down that makes you feel a little less interested in that person? Well, we got Kale on the line, and that's exactly what he feels is going down with his girl. We'll go through it next on Q102. Ask Busters on the way. Hang up.

0: the same. Okay, it's Ask Buster on Q102, where Philly brings the awkward, the honest, and the deeply personal. On the line, we've got Kale. Kale, what's going on, man? You there?
1: Hey, Buster. Yeah, I don't even know if I'm being paranoid or not, but like ever since I got into this fight a couple of weeks ago, like I feel like my wife's been acting, I don't know, man, just different.
0: Okay, different how?
1: Like colder, distant, like especially in the bedroom. Like she doesn't touch me the same, like doesn't really joke with me, barely makes eye contact. And this all started like after a fight.
0: Right, let's back up. Let's talk about this fight. What happened in it?
1: Okay, so like we were out at a bar with some friends, right? Some dude was trying to cut through the crowd and he like shoved my wife hard, like not just a bump, like it was disrespectful. Mm. Like I stepped in and I told the guy to apologize and he goes, "Your bitch shouldn't have been there in the first place." Like, yeah.
0: Okay.
1: So I swung at him like, yeah. and he hit me back. And like, long story short, like I lost the fight. Like it wasn't terrible, but he got the better of me. Bouncers broke it up and we both got kicked out.
0: Okay. And she saw the whole thing.
1: Yeah. Front row seats. Like since then, it's like, I don't know, man. It's like something shifted. Like maybe she sees me different now. Like, I know it sounds dumb, but I can't feel it now. And now, like, I can't stop wondering, like, if I embarrass myself or in front of her, like, maybe it's like, it's so bad. Like, she doesn't respect me anymore. You know what I mean?
0: I mean, I hear you, but you got to remember, like, for your own self-confidence in this, Kale, like, you got to remember, you stood up for her. There was no cowardice move on your part. It's not like you ducked down. You stood up for her. So, you know, she should understand that you were being protective in that and you didn't necessarily lose the fight, but you didn't win it. And there's kind of a big difference there. You know what I mean?
1: Yeah, man, I get it. But it feels like I let her down. It feels like I wasn't strong enough in the moment.
0: Look, there's an emotional thing that guys don't really talk about. You know, when you're raised thinking be a man means being a protector, then sometimes something like this challenges that. And your confidence and your connection with your wife sort of take a hit there.
1: So you think I should bring it up?
0: Hell no. I'd probably, and I'll tell you why. I would just give it time and see if things get better and you're working past it. If it gets worse, then maybe you have a bigger problem. But I feel like bringing it up right now while it's still hot kind of speaks it into existence more. I could be wrong, by the way, but it's my advice. It's my show, so I'm giving it. I just feel like there's something that if you dwell on it, it might become bigger. Whereas if you just kind of try to blow past it and try and get her to forget about those things, it might play out better for you.
1: Sure, man. Like, I don't want to seem insecure, but not saying anything is driving me crazy.
0: I hear you. Well, maybe you need to do some sort of grand gesture, like something really romantic that shows you in a strong night. Like come home from work and burst down the door, grab her up in your arms, you know, take her to the bedroom, throw it down, and then cook a good meal or something. You know what I mean? Like, let her know. Like, you need to do something to remind her that you're still a man, Kale.
1: Yeah. Okay. I get what you're saying. Okay, I'm here with that. I can do that.
0: Also, you might need to change your name from Kale to something stronger, too, like Beef. But I don't know if that might be extreme. But let's do this.
1: That's what's hitting her after all this time. She's like, no, man. He's named after a vegetable.
0: Yeah, let's do this. Our phone number, 215-263-1021. 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Hit me in the DMs at FM Buster or leave us a talkback message on iHeartRadio. We got Kale on the line who lost a fight in front of his wife, and now he thinks that she's acting different. And what should Kale do? K,

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Need your help on this one. It's Buster on Q102. Parenting is blank. You know, I got a kiddo on the way. I'm about to be a dad in August. First time for me. And I would love your perspective to just finish the blank. Parenting is blank. Is it going to be a good word or a bad word that you fill in on that blank? The phone number, 215-263-1021. 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Leave us a talkback message on iHeartRadio or hit me in the DMs at FM Buster. I'm asking you to chime in right now. We'll talk to you live on Q102 next.

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0: parenting is blank. It's Buster on Q102, getting ready to be a first-time parent this summer. I'm asking you, tell me what I'm in for. Fill in the blank, and this could be any word that you want to use. I mean, keep in mind that I've got a bleeper button over here, but parenting is...
1: hard.
0: I can imagine, but why do you say that?
1: Because you have these little lives that are depending on you to make sure they become productive citizens and steer them in the right direction. You have to be a nurse, a teacher, a mom. It's a full-time job. It's hard.
0: And a lot of times you don't get to be the nice guy, right? So sometimes you even got to be the police.
1: Exactly. That's why it's hard.
0: All right. Hey, thanks for the call. We appreciate it. Hey, if nobody told you this today, you're doing a great job.
1: Thank you.
0: What about you, line four? You're on Q102. Parenting is...
2: rewarding.
0: There we go. Talk to me.
2: So my son, I have two kids. I'm going to use my son as the example. Just talking about it chokes me up a little bit. He just turned 18 in January, and he graduates this June. That is one of the most rewarding things as a parent, other than becoming a parent yourself, is watching your children graduate and accomplish something.
0: That's how I'm going to feel if my kid likes wrestling. I'm going to be like, ah! It's got to make you feel good, though.

okay, what would you do if you started dating somebody and they tell you, hey, look, you're going to love my best friend, and their best friend is your ex? Yeah. Wait till you meet Monica and find out her story with Ask Buster. That's

It's Elvis Duran from the Q102 Morning Show, sending you to see Teddy Swims here and there. You can win your tickets for his Philly show at Xfinity Mobile Arena October 10th, and we'll pick one grand prize winner to see him in Vegas, too. 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

0: Okay, it's Ask Buster on Q102. Sometimes my favorite day of the week here. We've got Monica. Monica, it says that you're... Are you there?
1: Yeah, I'm here.
0: Okay, it says that you're in a new relationship, but you got a ghost from the past. So what's going on? Is it your ex or what's happened?
1: Well, here's the thing. I've been dating this guy for a few months and things are going great except for the fact that, he's friends with my ex.
0: Oh. Like, are they casual acquaintances? Were they friends before? Like, what's going on? Are they tight?
1: Oh, they're very tight. Like, they're in the same basketball league. They have group chats. Meanwhile, I dated my ex for 2 years, and it was a serious relationship, and it had ended kind of rough. And I haven't seen or talked to him since the breakup, but now I'm hearing about him constantly through my new boyfriend.
0: Oh, damn. And does your new boyfriend know the whole story?
1: Oh, yeah. I told him. I didn't even sugarcoat it. He refuses to stop being friends with him. Like, he flat out said, I'm not cutting off my boy just because you used to date him. He said I was being insecure and that it's old news and that I was the one that needed to let it go.
0: Whoa.
1: Yeah. And I'm feeling crazy. Like, I don't think I'm being insecure. I think he's just being disrespectful. But he keeps spinning it like I'm trying to control who he can and can't be friends with. Mm. And there's this, like, part of me that's like, maybe they're talking about me. Maybe it's funny to them. And if I say anything else, I'm going to look jealous.
0: Okay, so you're basically dating a guy who hangs out with a guy that you used to sleep with, and you're supposed to be cool about it.
1: Exactly. And every time I hear my ex's name come out of his mouth, I want to scream so bad. And I don't want to come off like I'm some sort of possessive girlfriend, but I also think this is super weird.
0: Did you know your current boyfriend before, like when you used to date your ex, were they friends then? Did you know him then?
1: No, I didn't know him then. It was genuinely a surprise when I found out.
0: Okay, so they became friends after you guys broke up and now, wow, this is like it's kind of like a weird movie because it's like, what if this is your ex's like long ball way of like trying to get you back or something or just trying to stay in your life?
1: I don't really know other than the fact that my current boyfriend is just not listening to me, and it kind of feels like he's gaslighting me a little.
0: Well, I don't know about all that, but I can tell you it is a little, at least for me, I've had this conversation a few times. I'm too petty. If my wife, there's no way I could be friends with her ex. Like, that's just not happening. We're not sharing crib notes. I'm not getting in there like that. But I've always kind of thought I'm just not emotionally mature enough, I guess, for something like that, or maybe there's a fine line. So you brought it up to your boyfriend. You've told him you're dead serious about it, and he's not giving, huh?
1: Yeah, I mean, it just doesn't seem fair. I'm not being mean about it. If anything, I feel like it should make him uncomfortable that his bro used to date me.
0: Hell yeah. Maybe that's what, yeah, you know what you should do? You should flip it on him. You should be like, you know what? This is all fine with me. This is cool. And then, you know, when you could get him, what's your ex-boyfriend's name?
1: Rob.
0: Oh, yeah. You should be like, well, that's not how Rob used to do it.
1: Oh, my God. That would be hilarious.
0: It might straighten this whole thing out. But I'll tell you what, that's probably not a good idea. Let's open up the phone lines and see if we can get a real answer for you. If someone has ever been friends with their current boyfriend or girlfriend's ex, and how you kind of keep the relationship going and the friendship going at the same time. I don't know. The phone number 215-263-1021. You can text us at 71021 or hit me in the DMs at FM Buster. Monica, we're going to see if somebody else can get on the phone here and give you some advice, all right?
1: Yeah, that'd be great. Thanks.

0: We just met Monica with Ask Buster on Q102. She says that her current boyfriend is best friends with her ex, and that's making her uncomfortable, but he says she's just making a big deal out of it. We're getting some text messages in here at 71021. This one says, "Hi, my name is Melissa. I'm currently in that situation. My ex-boyfriend, who I was with for 5 years, is married to a girl who I was not close with. It has been 16 years since him and I have been together. He originally cheated on me with his now wife, and me and his wife are best friends." Whoa. "I do see my ex-boyfriend often because me and the wife are best friends, but it's not awkward at all. My advice would be just let them be friends. I'm pretty sure they're not talking about her. And after some time, maybe her ex-boyfriend and her could be cordial." Whoa. I'm too petty for that.
1: Hey, so just weighing in on the whole ex situation. I think she should maybe look up who his ex is and start hanging out with her and kind of see how he likes that.
0: That is a great idea. Because if all of a sudden she came home and was like, "Babe, I met this new girl at yoga. She's so much fun." And in walks his ex, he's going to spin out.
1: Oh, yeah. I don't think that's going to go too well. So we'll see how he likes that.
0: Hey, thanks for the call. We appreciate it.
1: Sure.

you're about to meet Serena. She's next on Ask Buster. Serena might not love her fiance anymore. And I can't wait to tell you why and what happened and what he did. We're going to figure this all out next on Q102. Hang on.

0: All right, it's Ask Buster on Q102, and today's call has me a little bit nervous. Serena, are you there?
1: Hi. Yeah, this is her.
0: Okay. Apparently, this is a fiance problem, but it's not what I think is apparently what the note says. So what's up, Serena? What's going on?
1: First of all, I love Lewis. He's an amazing guy. He cooks. He plans our dates. Like, my family seriously loves him.
0: Okay, that's your fiance.
1: But there's been a visual shift.
0: What, a visual shift?
1: Yeah, so he got LASIK, like actual eye surgery.
0: Okay.
1: He used to wear glasses, like these, you know, thick, hot, nerdy glasses. They made his whole face. He was really cute, like a tech guy in a rom-com, you know? But yeah. Now he just kind of looks like he works at Costco, and I cannot see it.
0: First off, there's nothing wrong with anybody that works at Costco. Okay, so you're saying that the glasses made the man there.
1: Yes. And the worst part, this isn't even the first time.
0: What do you
1: mean?
0: Last
1: year, he shaved his beard, Buster. And I'm not kidding. He looked like a potato. I literally cried the first time I saw him barefaced. I was like, oh no, what did I say yes to?
0: Damn, that's brutal.
1: I know.
0: Okay, so does your husband, Lewis, know how this makes you feel?
1: No! Are you kidding? I can't tell my fiance. He's visually regressing. Like, he's so proud of the LASIK. He's talking about how free he feels now.
0: Yeah.
1: You know, meanwhile, I'm over here Googling non-prescription glasses that make your man hot again.
0: Yeah. I get it. You know what's funny is that, like, here on the radio station, they've actually asked me before, hey, do you want to have LASIK? And, you know, not only am I afraid of laser surgery on my eyeballs, but also, like, no, I'm good. I feel like glasses were the accessory that I never knew I needed until I got them. So I'm like,
1: there you go.
0: I'm like, I'm good with having glasses on. So, okay, so wait, what's your question then?
1: I just want to know, am I horrible if I ask him to bring the glasses back, even if they're fake? Or am I just realizing that I fell for a vibe and, you know, not the actual face?
0: I mean, this could be heavy. First off, I don't know about being a horrible person, but yeah, you're going to hurt your husband's feelings if you're like, hey, what do you think about bringing the glasses back to cover up some of that hideous face?
1: Yeah.
0: Second,
1: I don't think he's gonna love that.
0: No. And are you realizing that you just fell for, like, what his face was? I don't know about all that. I mean, I guess maybe there is some of that. Like, you didn't really look through that glasses and beard to see what he really looked like. As somebody with glasses and a beard, I can tell you that we need these glasses and a beard. So now, you said this is your fiance?
1: Yeah, it's my fiance.
0: Well, you don't
1: gotta, I love him.
0: You, like, don't got to go through with it. And if you do love him, then
1: I do
0: love every part of it.
1: Man.
0: I mean, I'm sure there's parts about
1: even
0: you that
1: potato
0: ain't all
1: face
0: that. Hey, listen. Hey.
1: And his eyes.
0: Serena, I'm sure there's parts about you that, you know, like, if you stopped wearing makeup and stopped doing your hair and stopped doing your nails, I'm sure there's things that your husband would have to say, no?
1: I guess so. Yeah, you're not wrong.
0: Okay.
1: You're probably right.
0: Well, that's realistic. Like, you know, when guys wake up with a girl and her face no longer has makeup on it, we have a moment where we're like, oh, that's what you really look like, huh? You learn to love through that. So yeah. I would say that, I guess, let's open up the phones. Our number, 215-263-1021. You can text in at 71021 or hit me in the DMs at FM Buster. Are you much like Serena here, who has found out that your significant other doesn't look like what you thought they looked like via accessories, makeup, glasses, facial hair, whatever it is? Maybe there's somebody out there that can give some more advice for you. Okay, Serena?
1: All right. Thank you.
0: No problem. Thanks for calling in. Thanks for listening.
1: Thanks, Buster. When Q102-

It's Elvis Duran from the Q102 Morning Show sending you to see Teddy Swims here and there. You can win your tickets for his Philly show at Xfinity Mobile Arena October 10th, and we'll pick one grand prize winner to see him in Vegas, too. 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

0: hey, you just met Serena. Serena's fiance got LASIK, and now he doesn't look like what she thought he looked like. I guess his glasses were the ultimate accessory. She also said that last year when he shaved his beard, it was kind of a similar thin a beard. I'm like, huh, whatever. We're getting some text messages in here at 71021. This says, please dump this woman, bro. You can do better. What do you think? Who's this?
1: This is Harriet.
0: Harriet, what did you think of Serena's situation there?
1: I think that no matter, like you were saying, you don't love a person for their looks. You're supposed to love them for the beauty.

And you're about to meet Laura. She's next on Ask Buster. She's getting married in 2 weeks, and the best man is causing some drama. Yeah. All right, you might hate the best man, or maybe you side with him. We'll figure that out next on Q102. Hang on.

0: right, it's time for Ask Buster on Q102. Laura's on the line. Laura, are you there?
1: Hey, how are you?
0: I'm good. It says that you're getting married in 2 weeks, but not everything is going according to plan. So wait, what's going on?
1: I'm getting married in 14 days, and everything's been locked in. Like, the guest list is finalized, or at least I thought it was. And now my fiance's best man is causing all this drama.
0: All right. What's the drama?
1: Well, he asked me to uninvite someone. And mind you, not some random plus one, not a stranger, but his own ex-girlfriend.
0: Oh.
1: Yeah, I know. But she's been on the guest list since day one. And here's the kicker. I've actually become pretty good friends with her.
0: So he dated her and then you became friends with her?
1: Yeah. But they broke up years ago. Like, she's chill, mature. She's actually supported our engagement from the start. She even helped me pick a caterer.
0: Yeah, so she's got your back.
1: Exactly. And now all of a sudden, like, he doesn't want her there because he's bringing his new girlfriend and he, you know, doesn't want the drama.
0: So did his ex cause drama before?
1: Not even a little bit. She's been classy the whole time. This is 100% his insecurity. And let's be honest, it's not even about her. It's about him not wanting the new girl to feel awkward because, I'm sorry, but she found out she's not the only one he's ever loved.
0: Damn.
1: Right?
0: That's probably it, too. So what did you tell him, the best man?
1: Well, I told him, you know what? This is my wedding, and she's my guest now. You don't get to control the guest list because your ego's bruised. Right?
0: Uh-huh.
1: Also, sorry, but maybe don't bring your new girlfriend to a wedding where everyone still likes your ex. That's a you problem, dude.
0: Last question. What does your fiance have to say about all this?
1: Very good question. He's like totally caught in the middle. But honestly, he agrees with me. He told his best man to chill, but now the guy's giving me attitude like I'm the problem. And I don't know. I just want to know, like, Buster, am I wrong for standing my ground here?
0: Absolutely not. First off, I think that anytime somebody's getting married, it's always wild to me when guests, even if they're in the bridal party, will do things to make it about them. The only thing I would throw in here is that maybe your fiance's best man still has a thing for old girl, and that's why it bugs him that she's even there.
1: I don't know why it should bug him. He's the one that broke up with her.
0: There you go. Okay. Man, this is nice and confusing. Let's do this. Let's open up the phones, as I like to do here, and get the audience participation on something like this. We got Laura on the phone, whose fiance's best man doesn't want his ex-girlfriend to be invited to the wedding because it may offend his new girlfriend. I don't know. I don't know what the problem is there. But the phone number, 215-263-1021. You can text us at 71021 or hit me in the DMs at FM Buster and let's weigh in on this. We're going to get you some backup here, Laura.
1: Thank you. I really appreciate it.
0: And by the way, it might not all be backup. There might be somebody listening that sides with the best man. So I'd be interested to hear that take as well.
1: I don't know about that.
0: We got to listen to everybody, Laura.
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1: Just in time, it's the Biebs, Speed Demon on Philly's number one hit music station, Q102, and a congratulations definitely in order for Justin and Haley celebrating 8 years of marriage. How did they celebrate? A down-to-earth dinner date. Let's go. Playing pool, enjoying dinner, just looking at the scenery. You got to put your feet in some grass, touch the earth. You don't got to try so hard with the gifts and the glamour. Just make it simple, cute, and from the heart.

It's Elvis Duran from the Q102 Morning Show sending you to see Teddy Swims here and there. You can win your tickets for his Philly show at Xfinity Mobile Arena October 10th, and we'll pick one grand prize winner to see him in Vegas, too. 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
2: 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We're on the block. We're making it hot. Only on Q. You know what to do. Turn us up.

Some need to know information from Nico Oso. It's the night show on Q102, trying to get you ready for the biggest night in TV. It's time for the 78th Primetime Emmy Awards. Of course, The Pitt with 25 nominations, the hit medical drama for all my medical folks out there, the nurses, the doctors, the first responders that might be watching. Widow's Bay, a horror comedy. And of course, Hacks is also Jean Smart, the best lead actress. This is going to be a tight race for them. But what I want to see is Abbott Elementary win this Emmy for the Phillies episode. You remember the episode called Ball Game. This is when Kyle Schwarber, yep, hit those home runs back to back to back to back, four of them, baby. So hopefully they can bring this home for the city. It's time to get lit. You put a face to the name, NICOOSO Music, Q102 Philly.

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2: Up next, it's Somber with My Body Isn't Ready on Philly's number one hit music station, Q102. You got to stay ready so you don't have to get ready, Philly. It's all about preparation. You got to be prepared when the opportunity comes. I used to practice this in the bathroom all the time at school, slap boxing. Now, it's the hottest new combat sport. September 19th at Harris Philadelphia Casino, 10 big matches. You can win your way in with Buster, 320 each and every afternoon this week. I'm sure they're professionals, and I'm sure they don't want to see me either. I'll be slipping and sliding, holding.

That was 1 hour commercial free. Thank you so much for taking the ride with me as we celebrate Victory Monday, Motivational Monday. No better way to get you fired up than, of course, recapping the amazing time we had here in the city to kick off the fall, baby. I mean, you had Penn State versus Temple. We were in the parking lot throwing down in this town. And, of course, we kept the vibes rolling 24 hours later back again at noon, drinking a high noon, jumping off of tables, getting ready for the Eagles, man. I did not jump off a table, but I did see a few people try some wrestling moves. Not pros. Their nose. You can't do... I don't know how they do that. How do you feel the next day when you look at the video of you, like, jumping off of the top of this trailer thing into a folding table? It's crazy. Something else that's crazy, I think tonight we're going to pull it off, man. The 2026 Emmys, the 78th annual. The director of Abbott Elementary is up for an Emmy for his groundbreaking episode. That's Randall Einhorn. This is his 9th Emmy. He could win. And if you remember this game at the Citizens Bank Park, it's the night that the Schwarber hit 4 Schwar bombs. And they got it all on TV. Of course, the crowd was fired up. And so tonight we can bring home

up with a cup of coffee, 9:20, and the Elvis Duran and the Q102 Morning Show, or in the afternoon, 4:20, when you're taking the ride with Buster. You can win your way in. It's as easy as that. We'll be right back after this on Q.